0: 62 degrees. It is going to warm up some on Monday with a high of 82. It's partly cloudy. Can't rule out maybe an isolated shower or storm for the late day hours, but most folks will stay dry. We are more focused and concerned about a chance for severe thunderstorms to scatter across the area on Tuesday. It's also our best chance of rain this week. Unfortunately, we'll have to deal with the potential for severe storms as they roll through. Beyond that, though, skies are drying out this week, and we've got some nice days ahead toward the end of the week. With your first warning weather forecast, I'm WXII 12 News Chief Meteorologist Lainey Pope.
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0: 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Poor old boy, it ain't his fault. It's so hard not to stare
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0: is partly cloudy skies overnight. We may see a few clouds around in the morning, perhaps some patchy fog as you start the day. Temperature right around 62 degrees. It is going to warm up some on Monday with a high of 82. It's partly cloudy. Can't rule out maybe an isolated shower or storm for the late day hours, but most folks will stay dry. We are more focused and concerned about a chance for severe thunderstorms to scatter across the area on Tuesday. It's also our best chance of rain this week. Unfortunately, we'll have to deal with the potential for severe storms as they roll through. Beyond that, though, skies are drying out this week, and we've got some nice days ahead toward the end of the week. With your first warning weather forecast, I'm WXII 12 News Chief Meteorologist Lainey Pope.
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1: Classic country weather.
2: Heading into the nighttime hours, partly cloudy skies overnight. We may see a few clouds around in the morning, perhaps some patchy fog as you start the day. Temperature right around 62 degrees. It is going to warm up some on Monday with a high of 82. It's partly cloudy. Can't rule out maybe an isolated shower or storm for the late day hours, but most folks will stay dry. We are more focused and concerned about a chance for severe thunderstorms to scatter across the area on Tuesday. It's also our best chance of rain this week. Unfortunately, we'll have to deal with the potential for severe storms as they roll through. Beyond that, though, skies are drying out this week, and we've got some nice days ahead toward the end of the week. With your first warning weather forecast, I'm WXII 12 News Chief Meteorologist Lainey Pope.
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0: skies overnight. We may see a few clouds around in the morning, perhaps some patchy fog as you start the day. Temperature right around 62 degrees. It is going to warm up some on Monday with a high of 82. It's partly cloudy. Can't rule out maybe an isolated shower or storm for the late day hours, but most folks will stay dry. We are more focused and concerned about a chance for severe thunderstorms to scatter across the area on Tuesday. It's also our best chance of rain this week. Unfortunately, we'll have to deal with the potential for severe storms as they roll through. Beyond that, though, skies are drying out this week, and we've got some nice days ahead toward the end of the week. With your first warning weather forecast, I'm WXII 12 News Chief Meteorologist Lainey Pope.
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And I want to thank you for always being there. 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And there's been times, Lord, when you were the only friend that I had. So I just want to take a minute to thank you. Thank you, Lord.

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2: Heading into the nighttime hours, partly cloudy skies overnight. We may see a few clouds around in the morning, perhaps some patchy fog as you start the day. Temperature right around 62 degrees. It is going to warm up some on Monday with a high of 82. It's partly cloudy.

storms as they roll through. Beyond that, though, skies are drying out this week, and we've got some nice days ahead toward the end of the week. With your first warning weather forecast, I'm WXII 12 News Chief Meteorologist Lainey Pope.

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0: into the nighttime hours, partly cloudy skies overnight. We may see a few clouds around in the morning, perhaps some patchy fog as you start the day. Temperature right around 62 degrees. It is going to warm up some on Monday with a high of 82. It's partly cloudy. Can't rule out maybe an isolated shower or storm for the late day hours, but most folks will stay dry. We are more focused and concerned about a chance for severe thunderstorms to scatter across the area on Tuesday. It's also our best chance of rain this week. Unfortunately, we'll have to deal with the potential for severe storms as they roll through. Beyond that, though, skies are drying out this week, and we've got some nice days ahead toward the end of the week. With your first warning weather forecast, I'm WXII 12 News Chief Meteorologist Lainey Pope.
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2: Heading into the nighttime hours, partly cloudy skies overnight. We may see a few clouds around in the morning, perhaps some patchy fog as you start the day. Temperature right around 62 degrees. It is going to warm up some on Monday with a high of 82. It's partly cloudy. Can't rule out maybe an isolated shower or storm for the late day hours, but most folks will stay dry. We are more focused and concerned about a chance for severe thunderstorms to scatter across the area on Tuesday. It's also our best chance of rain this week. Unfortunately, we'll have to deal with the potential for severe storms as they roll through. Beyond that, though, skies are drying out this week, and we've got some nice days ahead toward the end of the week. With your first warning weather forecast, I'm WXII 12 News Chief Meteorologist Lainey Pope.

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0: into the nighttime hours. Partly cloudy skies overnight. We may see a few clouds around in the morning. Perhaps some patchy fog as you start the day. Temperature right around 62 degrees. It is going to warm up some on Monday with a high of 82. It's partly cloudy. Can't rule out maybe an isolated shower or storm for the late day hours, but most folks will stay dry. We are more focused and concerned about a chance for severe thunderstorms to scatter across the area on Tuesday. It's also our best chance of rain this week. Unfortunately, we'll have to deal with the potential for severe storms as they roll through. Beyond that, though, skies are drying out this week, and we've got some nice days ahead toward the end of the week. With your first warning weather forecast, I'm WXII 12 News Chief Meteorologist Lainey Pope.
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2: Heading into the nighttime hours, partly cloudy skies overnight. We may see a few clouds around in the morning, perhaps some patchy fog as you start the day. Temperature right around 62 degrees. It is going to warm up some on Monday with a high of 82. It's partly cloudy. Can't rule out maybe an isolated shower or storm for the late day hours, but most folks will stay dry. We are more focused and concerned about a chance for severe thunderstorms to scatter across the area on Tuesday. It's also our best chance of rain this week. Unfortunately, we'll have to deal with the potential for severe storms as they roll through. Beyond that, though, skies are drying out this week, and we've got some nice days ahead toward the end of the week. With your first warning weather forecast, I'm WXII 12 News Chief Meteorologist Lainey Pope.

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3: Heading into the nighttime hours, partly cloudy skies overnight. We may see a few clouds around in the morning, perhaps some patchy fog as you start the day. Temperature right around 62 degrees. It is going to warm up some on Monday with a high of 82. It's partly cloudy. Can't rule out maybe an isolated shower or storm for the late day hours, but most folks will stay dry. We are more focused and concerned about a chance for severe thunderstorms to scatter across the area on Tuesday. It's also our best chance of rain this week. Unfortunately, we'll have to deal with the potential for severe storms as they roll through. Beyond that, though, skies are drying out this week, and we've got some nice days ahead toward the end of the week. With your first warning weather forecast, I'm WXII 12 News Chief Meteorologist Lainey Pope.
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Alan Jackson, Brooks and Dunn, George Strait. They're home in Southern Virginia and the Piedmont Triad. 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

partly cloudy. Can't rule out maybe an isolated shower or storm for the late day hours, but most folks will stay dry. We are more focused and concerned about a chance for severe thunderstorms to scatter across the area on Tuesday. It's also our best chance of rain this week. Unfortunately, we'll have to deal with the potential for severe storms as they roll through. Beyond that, though, skies are drying out this week, and we've got some nice days ahead toward the end of the week. With your first warning weather forecast, I'm WXII 12 News Chief Meteorologist Lainey Pope.

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1: 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Weather.
2: Heading into the nighttime hours, partly cloudy skies overnight. We may see a few clouds around in the morning, perhaps some patchy fog as you start the day. Temperature right around 62 degrees. It is going to warm up some on Monday with a high of 82. It's partly cloudy. Can't rule out maybe an isolated shower or storm for the late day hours, but most folks will stay dry. We are more focused and concerned about a chance for severe thunderstorms to scatter across the area on Tuesday. It's also our best chance of rain this week. Unfortunately, we'll have to deal with the potential for severe storms as they roll through. Beyond that, though, skies are drying out this week, and we've got some nice days ahead toward the end of the week. With your first warning weather forecast, I'm WXII 12 News Chief Meteorologist Lainey Pope.
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2: Heading into the nighttime hours, partly cloudy skies overnight. We may see a few clouds around in the morning, perhaps some patchy fog as you start the day. Temperature right around 62 degrees. It is going to warm up some on Monday with a high of 82. It's partly cloudy. Can't rule out maybe an isolated shower or storm for the late day hours, but most folks will stay dry. We are more focused and concerned about a chance for severe thunderstorms to scatter across the area on Tuesday. It's also our best chance of rain this week. Unfortunately, we'll have to deal with the potential for severe storms as they roll through. Beyond that, though, skies are drying out this week, and we've got some nice days.

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0: partly cloudy skies overnight. We may see a few clouds around in the morning, perhaps some patchy fog as you start the day. Temperature right around 62 degrees. It is going to warm up some on Monday with a high of 82. It's partly cloudy. Can't rule out maybe an isolated shower or storm for the late day hours, but most folks will stay dry. We are more focused and concerned about a chance for severe thunderstorms to scatter across the area on Tuesday. It's also our best chance of rain this week. Unfortunately, we'll have to deal with the potential for severe storms as they roll through. Beyond that, though, skies are drying out this week, and we've got some nice days ahead toward the end of the week. With your first warning weather forecast, I'm WXII 12 News Chief Meteorologist Lainey Pope.
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2: Heading into the nighttime hours, partly cloudy skies overnight. We may see a few clouds around in the morning, perhaps some patchy fog as you start the day. Temperature right around 62 degrees. It is going to warm up some on Monday with a high of 82. It's partly cloudy. Can't rule out maybe an isolated shower or storm for the late day hours, but most folks will stay dry. We are more focused and concerned about a chance for severe thunderstorms to scatter across the area on Tuesday. It's also our best chance of rain this week. Unfortunately, we'll have to deal with the potential for severe storms as they roll through. Beyond that, though, skies are drying out this week, and we've got some nice days ahead toward the end of the week. With your first warning weather forecast, I'm WXII 12 News Chief Meteorologist Lainey Pope.

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2: Heading into the nighttime hours, partly cloudy skies overnight. We may see a few clouds around in the morning, perhaps some patchy fog as you start the day. Temperature right around 62 degrees. It is going to warm up some on Monday with a high of 82. It's partly cloudy. Can't rule out maybe an isolated shower or storm for the late day hours, but most folks will stay dry. We are more focused and concerned about a chance for severe thunderstorms to scatter across the area on Tuesday. It's also our best chance of rain this week. Unfortunately, we'll have to deal with the potential for severe storms as they roll through. Beyond that, though, skies are drying out this week, and we've got some nice days ahead toward the end of the week. With your first warning weather forecast, I'm WXII 12 News Chief Meteorologist Lainey Pope.
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Alan Jackson, Brooks and Dunn, George Strait, their home in Southern Virginia and the Piedmont Triad. 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
2: Heading into the nighttime hours, partly cloudy skies overnight. We may see a few clouds around in the morning, perhaps some patchy fog as you start the day. Temperature right around 62 degrees. It is going to warm up some on Monday with a high of 82. It's partly cloudy. Can't rule out maybe an isolated shower or storm for the late day hours, but most folks will stay dry. We are more focused and concerned about a chance for severe thunderstorms to scatter across the area on Tuesday. It's also our best chance of rain this week. Unfortunately, we'll have to deal with the potential for severe storms as they roll through. Beyond that, though, skies are drying out this week, and we've got some nice days ahead toward the end of the week. With your first warning weather forecast, I'm WXII 12 News Chief Meteorologist Lainey Pope.

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0: daytime hours, partly cloudy skies overnight. We may see a few clouds around in the morning, perhaps some patchy fog as you start the day. Temperature right around 62 degrees. It is going to warm up some on Monday with a high of 82. It's partly cloudy. Can't rule out maybe an isolated shower or storm for the late day hours, but most folks will stay dry. We are more focused and concerned about a chance for severe thunderstorms to scatter across the area on Tuesday. It's also our best chance of rain this week. Unfortunately, we'll have to deal with the potential for severe storms as they roll through. Beyond that, though, skies are drying out this week, and we've got some nice days ahead toward the end of the week. With your first warning weather forecast, I'm WXII 12 News Chief Meteorologist Lainey Pope.
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As we open God's Word this time, Dr. J. Vernon McGee reminds us of something deeply comforting. Even John the Baptist, after seeing Jesus face to face, had moments of confusion about how God's plan was unfolding. And that's good news for us, isn't it? God isn't rattled by our questions. He isn't frustrated by our doubts. Instead, He meets us right where we are and leads us forward. I'm your host, Steve Schwetz, and I'm so glad you're here. Why don't you climb aboard the Bible bus and find your seat and open your Bible to Matthew chapter 10. And while you do that, let's listen to what God's doing in the lives of our fellow passengers around the world. Pamela writes, "Thank you for offering everyone a seat on the Bible bus. A member from my local church in Estacada, Oregon, would always promote the Bible bus in her encounters with everyone. She was a very loving deaconess who took her duty of spreading the seed seriously. I started listening on the app 2 Julys ago. It greatly strengthened my faith and my daily activities, showing my devotion to God. On Thursday, July 24th, 2025, I accepted Jesus as my Savior and invited Him into my heart to guide me through life in my temporary home on earth. Thank you for this teaching that shines His light and plan for salvation." Well, Pamela, welcome to the family of God. We're all rejoicing with you. And then next we hear from Ruth, who shares this. "Been listening to Dr. McGee's teaching for 40-plus years. These messages have helped me up through many storms, and they are timeless lessons for application in ministry and life. God bless everyone who keeps this ministry going." Wow, Ruth, 40 years. That's quite an accomplishment. Thank you for that beautiful testimony of God's faithfulness through every season. And then listen to this email from a listener who hops aboard the Bible bus in Romania. It's a sentiment that I think many of us can relate to. "Listening to Dr. J. Vernon McGee explain how to leave our anxieties in God's hands, I realized this is a step that I must take as well. I'm praying that God helps me understand how to apply this practically within the context of my daily life and challenges." Isn't that honest? That's where the Word meets real life, isn't it? And let me ask, what about you? What's it about God's Word that keeps bringing you back? What's He been teaching you lately? Well, we'd really love to hear your story. You can send us a note right from our app or email us at BibleBus@ttb.org or write to Box 7100, Pasadena, California, 91109. In Canada, Box 25325, London, Ontario, N6C, 6B1. And you can even leave us a voicemail.

chapter of Matthew, you follow along with us. Now, this chapter, I should say again, is our Lord having enunciated the ethic, having demonstrated that he has the dynamic by the miracles he performs. Now he commissions his apostles. They were disciples before. They're now his 12 apostles, and he sends them to the nation Israel, and they are to preach the gospel of the kingdom. Now they have the same credentials that he has. That is, they are told to heal the sick, cleanse the lepers, raise the dead, cast out demons. Freely you've received, freely give. I have not heard any that use verse 8. I never hear them use the next verse. And it all goes together. It's in one package. Listen to this. Provide neither gold nor silver nor brass in your purses. Now, I suggested some time ago to a faith healer that he go to the hospital. That's where they really needed him. But it's very interesting to me. It has to be in a place where they take an offering. And yet our Lord, at this time, he told his own, provide neither gold nor silver nor brass in your purses. Somebody says, well, McGee, you mentioned the fact that your radio program has to have support. Yes, and I don't use the other either, by the way. But also, I think we need to put this in its correct context. There came a day, this was temporary, during his 3-year ministry. There came a day when he said at the end of his ministry, and Luke records it over in the 22nd chapter, verse 35, and listen to this. He said unto them, when I sent you without purse and scrip and shoes, lacked ye anything? And they said, nothing. Then said he unto them, but now, he that hath a purse, let him take it, and likewise his scrip. And he that hath no sword, let him sell his garment and buy one. And the apostle says, the servant is worthy of his hire. I believe that. So that my only suggestion is that if you are going to take one of these verses, be sure and take the other verse to go with it. And I do not mean to be rough or rugged, because one of the finest Pentecostal theologians is here in Southern California, and he and I are very good friends, and some of you may be surprised. We have lunch together and discuss these things. We are lots closer together than a great many people think we are. I just mark this down as something for us to pay attention to, you see, and interpret it in the right context. This was temporary. It was for that day. Now he says in verse 11, and into whatsoever city or town you shall enter, inquire who in it is worthy, and there abide till you go thence. And that certainly is not for today. The best place to go is to a motel, and not worry people today in the day when people are busy. Some folks still have a prophet's chamber, and I know where many of them are in this country, and they're delightful places. But in this day when people are so busy, when you go through the country, I found out the best thing to do, instead of going into a town and saying, now who's worthy in this town? Who's your outstanding Christian? Then go over, knock on his door and say, well, look, I'm here. Well, I don't think our Lord would say that this is the way to do it today. He is talking to these men under those local circumstances for a 3-year period. And I trust that we can interpret this in that type of a context. Now he says, when ye come into a house, salute it. And if the house be worthy, let your peace come upon it. But if it be not worthy, let your peace return to you. Now he's not talking about the physical house, the people that are there. Verse 14, and whosoever shall not receive you nor hear your words when ye depart out of that house or city, shake off the dust of your feet. Now that is not quite our commission today. And I don't think this is quite the attitude of modern missionaries. And certainly when we go out to other places to hold meetings, I've never gone outside of a town and shaken the dust off my feet. Now, I won't say that I haven't felt like it in some places, but I've never done that. And I've felt this was given to these men for that particular time. He says now in verse 15, verily I say unto you, it shall be more tolerable for the land of Sodom and Gomorrah in the day of judgment
then for that

city. And next chapter, we're going to find out what really happened to some of those cities. Now we come to verse 16, and he says, "Behold, I send you forth as sheep in the midst of wolves. Be ye therefore wise as serpents, harmless as doves." Now, having spoken into the local situation, he gives them certain great principles by which they are to go as his witnesses. These principles are good for time and for eternity, and they certainly are good for today. And the child of God today should be wise as a serpent, but harmless as a dove. And it's dangerous to be one and not the other. I've met some that are wise as a serpent. They're clever, but they're not harmless as doves. They take you, if I may use a common expression. Then there are others that are quite gullible. They're harmless as doves, but they're not wise as serpents. A serpent is dangerous, and a dove is in danger, so that you need to combine both. He says, "But beware of men, for they will deliver you up to the councils, and they'll scourge you in their synagogues." Now, I've never been scourged in a synagogue, but I have in some of our good churches. Verse 18, "And ye shall be brought before governors and kings for my sake, for a testimony against them and the Gentiles." Now, that was to be in that day and those 3 years, and it certainly happened to those that were his. And it has happened at times to those in the church. Now he says, "But when they deliver you up, take no thought how or what ye shall speak, for it shall be given you in that same hour what ye shall speak. For it's not ye that speak, but the Spirit of your Father which speaketh in you." Now I believe that in that day, when those men had no opportunity to prepare at all, when they were arrested and brought up, why, that was the thing that they attempted to do. They just made no preparation. Now, should that apply today? And the fact of the matter is, there are a great many people that don't think you ought to prepare a message. I was in seminary with a fellow. He was a little odd in more ways than one. And one of the things, he got up to preach without any preparation. A friend of mine in the seminary, he and I decided one night to go and hear him preach. And friends, I want to tell you, you could sure tell he hadn't prepared. On the way back, this friend of mine who had even more nerve than I got, he said to him, said, "Did you prepare that message tonight?" And he said, "Of course I didn't." Well, he said, "How did you do?" Well, he said, "The Spirit of God gave it to me." My friend said to him, says, "I don't think you ought to blame that message on the Spirit of God. I think today we should prepare." Another friend of mine was in Temple, Texas years ago when the trains were running. And he had to change trains there on a Sunday morning, catch another one. He noticed a man there that had a long frock-tailed coat, and he had one too. And he was walking up and down with his notes because he's to preach that Sunday morning. And this man came over to him and said to him, "Are you a preacher?" And he said, "Yes." And then my friend said to him, "Are you a preacher?" He said, "Yes." And said to him, said, "What are you doing there?" And well, he said, "I'm going over my notes for my sermon this morning." And this man said, "Do you mean to tell me that you prepare your sermon?" He said, "Yes." He said, "Don't you?" He said, "No." Says, "I just get up and let the Spirit of God speak through me." Well, he says, suppose when you get up immediately that the Spirit of God doesn't give you the message. What do you do then? Oh, he says, "I just mess around till he does." And friends, that's good. There are a whole lot of them that just mess around today. Now, this is no excuse for a man not studying today. And it has been misinterpreted by a great many folk. But if we put this back in the local situation, we'll have no problem with it at all. Now he says here in verse 21, "And the brother shall deliver up the brother to death, and the father the child, and the children shall rise up against their parents and cause them to be put to death." The coming of Christ into the world, friends, let's face it, it didn't bring unity. It divided man. The preaching of the cross is to them that perish foolishness, but unto us that are saved, it's the power of God. It's divided mankind. It divides a family. When one accepts Christ and the other doesn't, you have a division there. Verse 22, "And ye shall be hated of all men for my name's sake, but he that endureth to the end shall be saved." Now, I'll deal with this verse, for it's given again in Matthew 24,
13.

And in both occasions, here it was for a 3-year period, and Matthew 24, it's for the Great Tribulation period. It couldn't be over 7 years. And what he means here, he'll be able to keep them during that period. I'll deal with it when we get to Matthew 24. Now, but when they persecute you in this city, flee ye into another. For verily I say unto you, ye shall not have gone over the cities of Israel, not the cities of the world, but the cities of Israel, till the Son of Man be come. Now, what does he mean by that? Until he is manifested before the nation. It's difficult for us today to conceive of the fact that our Lord covered that nation and there was a real division in it concerning him. He could ask the question, whom do men say that I, the Son of Man, am? And believe me, everybody had his opinion about him. And today, I still think he's the most controversial person that's ever been in the world. Now, he comes back to the disciple here in verse 24 and gives him general instructions. And again, here are great principles which you and I can certainly apply, but the direct interpretation were to those men. Now, notice this. The disciple is not above his master, nor the servant above his Lord. We need to keep in mind we are merely representing the Lord Jesus Christ, and he must come first, or else we're in trouble. Verse 25, and I mean, by the way, in trouble with him. It is enough for the disciple that he be as his master, and the servant as his Lord. If they've called the master of the house Beelzebub, how much more shall they call them of his household? And you don't worry about what they say about you if you're being faithful to him, because they didn't say nice things about him. Verse 26, fear them not, therefore, for there's nothing covered that shall not be revealed and hid that shall not be known. Friend, your life is going to be turned wrong side out someday, and mine too, every individual, lost and saved for that matter, and we better have the inside of it looking as well as the outside. Now, verse 27, what I tell you in darkness, that speak ye in light. And what ye hear in the ear, that preach ye upon the housetops. And you know, I always think of radio as being the best way to preach from the housetops. You remember? They used to put aerials up there. Many of you folk have an aerial out, especially if you have difficulty getting a certain station. You put the aerial up there on the housetop. Well, this is the way we preach from the housetop today. I think it's a good way. Verse 28, and fear not them which kill the body, but are not able to kill the soul, but rather fear him which is able to destroy both soul and body in hell. In other words, fear God. Someone asked Cromwell why he was such a brave man. He said, I've learned that when you fear God, you do not have any man to fear. That's what our Lord is saying here. Verse 29, are not two sparrows sold for a farthing? And one of them shall not fall on the ground without your father. Isn't that marvelous? He takes care of those little sparrows. You ever watch one of those little old sparrows back east? I was in a hotel in downtown area, and I bet there were 1,000 little old sparrows out there around the fountain. And I thought, my, there's not a one of them he doesn't know about. It's marvelous, isn't it? But not only that, verse 30, but the very hairs of your head are all numbered. Now, God loves you. The Lord Jesus loves you more than your mother ever loved you. She never counted your hair, did she? He has. He knows the number. Fear ye not, therefore, ye are of more value than many sparrows. Just think of that. If he thinks that of a sparrow, you would never get lost, friends, from him. That is, you can be lost, but you never get to the place where he doesn't know where you are. Verse 32, whosoever therefore shall confess me before man, him will I confess also before my Father which is in heaven. I don't want to deny him. I don't want to make a fool of myself, because I think that we need to use wisdom, wise as a serpent. But I tell you, we don't want to ever deny him. Verse 33, but whosoever shall deny me before man, him will I also deny before my Father which is in heaven. Think not that I am come to send peace on earth. I came not to send peace, but a sword. I wish that little verse could get into the United Nations today and into some liberal preacher's thinking. He didn't come to bring peace this time. Sin's still in the world. And long as it's here,
God says,

there's no peace, Seth, my God, to the wicked. Now he says, for I'm come to set a man at variance against his father, the daughter against a mother, daughter-in-law against her mother-in-law, and a man's foes shall be they of his own household. How true that's been, even now, for 1900 years. It was true then. It's true today. Verse 37, he that loveth father or mother more than me is not worthy of me, and he that loveth son or daughter more than me is not worthy of me. Unless you have really committed your life to him, paid a price, I wouldn't talk much about my commitment to Christ. I hear a great deal about a commitment to Christ today. I soft-pedal that because I find that Simon Peter and myself never been too good at this type of thing. But thank God he's faithful. That's the wonder of it all. And verse 38, he that taketh not his cross and followeth after me, he's not worthy of me. I wish I could have heard him use that expression, not worthy of me. Many of us are not, but thank God he'll not throw us overboard, but it means that he's not going to use us unless we're really committed to him. He that findeth his life shall lose it. He that loseth his life for my sake shall find it. That's one of the many paradoxes that to follow the Lord Jesus, it'll bring right into reality. Verse 40, he that receiveth you receiveth me. He that receiveth me receiveth him that sent me. He that receiveth a prophet in the name of a prophet shall receive a prophet's reward. He that receiveth a righteous man in the name of a righteous man shall receive a righteous man's reward. But whosoever shall give to drink unto one of these little ones a cup of cold water, only in the name of a disciple, verily I say unto you, he shall in no wise lose his reward. Now, you don't do this for salvation. You do this for a reward, you see. That is the important thing. He's talking to those that are his own. Now, the movement continues. When we come to chapter 11, what is going to be the reception of his message? Now, you see, he enunciated the ethic. He performed the miracles. He sent his disciples out, and they covered all the cities of Israel. They went down the byways and highways of that day. What was the reception? Well, let me write over chapter 11 what it was. Rejection. Rejection. And this chapter marks a turning point in the ministry of the Lord Jesus. After he sent forth the disciples to present his claims, what's the reaction and reception? Rejection. That's it. And we find as we begin here that even John the Baptist was a little disturbed. Let's get our foot in the door of this chapter. Came to pass when Jesus had made an end of commanding his 12 disciples, he departed thence to teach and to preach in their cities. Now, having sent them out, he went out. That's important to see. We need to get the word out today. We need to help others get the word out. Now, verse 2. Now, when John had heard in the prison the works of Christ, he sent two of his disciples. Now, apparently, John's been in prison a little while because way back in the fourth chapter, we were told then that he was put in prison. And John now has heard about Jesus, and his disciples have been watching him and reporting to John. And John is expecting any day for the prison door to open and Jesus to deliver him because he thinks he's coming immediately to the throne. And he said unto him, sent his disciples now, two of them, they came and said, art thou he that should come, or do we look for another? John was puzzled. Frankly, I think this question's a logical one. Many have criticized him for it. I think he had every reason to believe that the king would have assumed power by this time. And he's now definitely puzzled because he's moving so slowly. And I think the answer of Jesus is remarkable, and it can only be understood in the light of the credentials which the Old Testament said the Messiah would have. And you'll notice his answer. Jesus answered and said unto them, go and show John again those things which ye do hear and see. The blind receive their sight, the lame walk, the lepers cleansed, the deaf hear, the dead are raised up, and the poor have the gospel preached to them. Now, if you go back to Isaiah 35 and to Isaiah 61, you will find out that when the Messiah came, here would be his credentials. And the credentials

0: were the ones he had presented. Now, he said, you go back and tell John what you've seen, and John will recognize the credentials. And he says, blessed is he whosoever shall not be offended in me. And as they departed, Jesus began to say unto the multitudes concerning John. Now, John, who had been his forerunner, is puzzled. Our Lord now is going to defend him, and he's going to pay a great tribute to this man. We'll wait till next time to see that. May the Lord richly bless you, my beloved.
1: 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We don't have all the answers, do we? But you know, studying the Word of God, we're reminded of this. 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I'm Steve Schwetz, and I'll see you when the Bible bus comes your way again next time. 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
0: I just left the Cove in the mountains of Asheville, North Carolina for a quick retreat just to get away with the Lord, pray with some other believers. And I'm telling you, I feel so much better and so much closer to the Lord. When's the last time you got away? Even Jesus in his busy schedule took time to get away and be alone with the Father. Psalm 46 verse 10 says, "Be still and know that I am God." It's time to put away the devices for a little bit, get away, go to the mountains, go to a quiet place, get alone with God. And watch what he does to restore your soul and get ready for the next season of ministry. Hear him speak and everything changes.
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4: Heading into the nighttime hours, partly cloudy skies overnight. We may see a few clouds around in the morning, perhaps some patchy fog as you start the day. Temperature right around 62 degrees. It is going to warm up some on Monday with a high of 82. It's partly cloudy. Can't rule out maybe an isolated shower storm for the late day hours, but most folks will stay dry. We are more focused and concerned about a chance for severe thunderstorms to scatter across the area on Tuesday. It's also our best chance of rain this week. Unfortunately, we'll have to deal with the potential for severe storms as they roll through. Beyond

at those. Skies are drying out this week, and we've got some nice days ahead toward the end of the week. With your first warning weather forecast, I'm WXII 12 News Chief Meteorologist Lainey Pope.

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3: Heading into the nighttime hours, partly cloudy skies overnight. We may see a few clouds around in the morning, perhaps some patchy fog as you start the day. Temperature right around 62 degrees. It is going to warm up some on Monday with a high of 82. It's partly cloudy. Can't rule out maybe an isolated shower or storm for the late day hours, but most folks will stay dry. We are more focused and concerned about a chance for severe thunderstorms to scatter across the area on Tuesday. It's also our best chance of rain this week. Unfortunately, we'll have to deal with the potential for severe storms as they roll through. Beyond that, though, skies are drying out this week, and we've got some nice days ahead toward the end of the week. With your first warning weather forecast, I'm WXII 12 News Chief Meteorologist Lainey Pope.
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0: Bar 2 with Uncle Gus, and these two characters walked up, and they loved their lunch from us here, and they've been hearing about it on Classic Country. 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
1: My name's Travis Hawkins, and I'm from Sandy Ridge, North Carolina, and I absolutely loved the baby flounder and the popcorn shrimp.
0: How about this fella right here?
2: Terry Tilly from Sandy Ridge. I like my meal, too. It's really good. I always eat here. If I ever go to Mayflower, I eat the one in Rural Hall.
0: All right.
2: Right off of 52.
0: Y'all found it. Y'all found me, and I got to shake your hand and meet you. Got some business cards. God bless you guys. Hey, come in to Mayflower. We got some seafood. We got some other stuff, too. I had the salmon today. Unbelievable. And John, my buddy here, had the financial guy on the radio. What'd you have, John?
3: What'd you... Popcorn shrimp.
0: How was it?
4: Oh, boy, you're talking about good. It was good.
0: All right. It's all good. Exit 118 in Rural Hall. And tell them you heard about it right here. On what station is it, guys?
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1: 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We were both too tired to sleep, so we took turns of staring

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WSFairgrounds.com. Aaron Tippin, I've been seeing on social media some of his shows. Man, what a great show. And of course, Trace Atkins, I got to give a shout out to Warrior this morning. Warrior got to go to see Trace Atkins last night. He was sending me some video clips, and I'm like, woo! Can't wait. We get to see Trace coming up Bowman Gray Stadium August 14th. Yep, it's coming, man. You talk about a great show. It'll be a good one. Hope you have those tickets. WSFairgrounds.com. August 14th. Cousin Andy, trust you had a great weekend. All those great classics, we got them for you this morning, your morning commutes, and we're going to make it a great day. A lot coming up for you here on a Monday.

Country Classics here. The good morning, good morning, good morning show. Thanks for waking up, starting your day with us. Cousin Andy with you till 10. And coming up this morning, 8 o'clock hour, you don't want to miss my special guest, the one and only Tim White. That's right. We're going to be talking about the troublesome

Hollows tribute to Mayberry. It's coming to the historic Earl Theater during Mayberry Days. That's right. If you're a fan of Andy Griffith and bluegrass music and family-friendly entertainment, you want to hear this interview. That's coming up at 8 this morning, right here only on Classic Country 98.1. Exclusive interview with the one and only Tim White. Tim does a great job, and look forward to catching up with Tim, see what he's been into. And we're going to talk about the Troublesome Hollows Tribute Mayberry on Friday, September 25th. Yeah, you say September 25th. It's just, it'll be here before you know it. I mean, it will. And we got to start planning for that. So coming up this morning, a special interview for that. Man, I got to say, what a great weekend, incredible weekend of rodeo action in Sparta, North Carolina. And thank you, everybody, come out. Man, what a crowd. It was packed. I understand it was like the, now if I'm correct on this, but don't quote me, and I understand like the third biggest event they've had at the fairgrounds. So, yeah, it was packed, especially on Saturday night. The weather a little bit rough there on Friday, but still great crowd for weather on Friday. And just appreciate everybody that come out to the Sparta Stampede Rodeo, and a great weekend. And big shout out to, man, the 2M Radio Productions for putting on an outstanding show. And as always, pleasure working with all of you, and truly appreciate all the hard work it went into making the weekend a success. It's a lot setting up all these gates and fences and the whole bit, and had to battle rain there on Friday too. But all the cowboys, cowgirls, man, they come out, and a great atmosphere made for an unforgettable rodeo action. And of course, you go up on our Facebook page, see some of the pictures and bull riding, man. It was just an awesome, awesome night. We appreciate everybody come out, and I know those guys do too. They were happy, happy, happy with great turnout and great vendors at the Sparta Rodeo this weekend. More great classics on the way for you here on the Good Morning, Good Morning, Good Morning show. Got Tracy Byrd up next. I'm for the country here at 7:30. The Good Morning, Good Morning, Good Morning show continues on this morning. Be safe on your morning commutes. Whoa.

Tasty Bird, I'm from the country, and I like it that way. Yeah, we do. I want to say a shout-out to Bruce Hall this morning out of Tobaccoville. Bruce, man, I hate I missed you at the rodeo there in Sparta on Friday, Saturday. I'm not sure which day you were there, but, yeah, it was right there, and you didn't know who it was, didn't I? I hate that, buddy, but here's your song for you this morning. So glad y'all enjoyed the rodeo in Sparta. Mo Bandy for you.

Great set of country classics for you always here. The Good Morning, Good Morning, Good Morning Show. Thank you for waking up, starting your day with us and the Good Morning Show. Let's roll with it this morning. Montgomery Gentry. It's 7:37. Be safe. We got some fog around some areas this morning, too. It'll burn off here after a while.

0: Great Country Classics here, the good morning show, and we're all about some good old country classics. So thank you so much for waking up, starting your day with us. We're going to take a commercial break, coming back with more of those great classics here on the good morning show.
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0: Happy Monday. It's nice weather to get the work week started. Warmer temperatures and sunshine are back. Highs will be in the upper 80s for the Piedmont Triad later today, right around average. Upper 80s for the foothills as well, and even the North Carolina and Virginia mountains will make it to near 80 today. Expecting mostly sunny skies overall, good amount of sunshine. Can't rule out one or two pop-up storms during the afternoon and evening, but most, if not all of us, are going to stay dry today. Rain chances very, very low. Tuesday is a different story. Tuesday looks like our hottest and potentially stormiest day of the upcoming week. Some of the storms we see during the afternoon and evening could be strong to severe, so Tuesday is going to be a weather impact day. Highs will be near 90 with scattered storms likely coming in from Virginia during the afternoon and evening. Again, some of them could be strong to severe with a real threat for damaging winds and possibly some hail. A couple of those storms could be pretty nasty, so have a way to get weather alerts, be aware, and keep an eye on the radar for your Tuesday. After that, temperatures should drop back to near normal levels in the mid and upper 80s for the rest of the work week, mainly dry with good sunshine in the days ahead. That's your forecast. Have a great Monday. For WXII 12 News, I'm meteorologist Dylan Hudler.
1: All right. Sounds like one to watch for Tuesday. We'll have to watch for those extreme storms moving this way. But 66 this morning. Not bad outside. 69 for Abingdon, Virginia. Wilkesboro, 70 degrees. Winston-Salem, the Triad, 72. Martinsville, 70. Mount Airy, 70. Salem, 69. Roanoke, 69. Our friends in the New River Valley checking in Blacksburg at 68 degrees. This morning, Independence there, and sunshine was 66. Let's check your weather.
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1: All right, we're getting back into some more great country classics. 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
1: All right, folks, if you're a fan of the Andy Griffith Show, bluegrass music, good family entertainment, you're going to love what's coming to Mayberry Days this fall. Joining me this morning, the man many folks know from his nationally syndicated Tim White Bluegrass Show, as well as the leader of the Troublesome Hollow, Tim White, bringing the tribute to Mayberry Show, Historic Earl Theater, Mount Airy, Friday, September 25th, 3 o'clock show. And Tim, welcome to Classic Country 98.1. Good to have you with us this morning.
2: Well, good morning, Cousin Andy. I tell you what, this is my inaugural appearance on the Cousin Andy Show. I'm all keyed up.
1: Hey, it is. Really, I've heard you for many years, Tim, and I always wanted to talk to you. Even made a couple of shows to the Lincoln Theater, and just I'd got a chance to catch up with you, though.

0: But good to have you on the program this morning. So you've been a busy man lately, I hear.
1: Oh yeah, I got a lot of things going. I lost you for a second there, cousin.
0: Oh, okay.
1: So I don't know
0: Yes.
1: if it's a cell phone or
0: Maybe
1: whatever it is.
0: cell phone. Yeah. Go ahead, Darren.
1: I'm sitting at the swimming pool out at the Mayberry Motor Inn, just already sunning and funning.
0: Yeah, I like it. Having that first cup of coffee, you said.
1: Oh yeah, I about got it down. Number two's on the way in a minute. So if I don't make much sense, because I just had one cup of coffee already.
0: Tim, tell us a little bit about what you've been in. We're gonna talk about the Mayberry show, but let's talk a little bit about you before we get rolling here this morning. You're making a few little changes around. Tell them what you're doing nowadays.
1: Well, of course, I've always. My whole adult life, like to be an artist. I have a sign shop, Tim White Signs, in Blountville, Tennessee. I paint murals. I did the Easter Brothers mural 5 years ago down in Mount Airy, North Carolina, right across from a Snappy Lunch.
0: Yeah.
1: And those guys are heroes to me. Then about 2 years ago, I did the Speedy Chef mural in Bannertown.
0: Oh, yeah.
1: Outside of the limit speed limit. I mean, not speed limit, town limits. That's what I'm looking for. Mm-hmm. Of Mount Airy there in Bannertown. I did the Speedy Chef mural.
0: One of my favorites, and, Tim. That's a nice one.
1: Well, I love that one, too. And then more recently, about a year ago now, I did the Cody Norris mural in Mountain City, Tennessee. And all the bluegrassers know Cody Norris and the Cody Norris Show. So
0: yes, sir.
1: I love painting murals. I have a sign shop. I do all kinds of signage. Has for 40 or years or more, and of course play with my band Troublesome Hollow. And then for 21 years I hosted and booked and kind of did a little bit of all of it for Song of the Mountains. I absolutely love Song of the Mountains on public television all across America. I'm reaching millions of people every week, and I'll still be on the TV section for another year because we taped last year, but I resigned from Song of the Mountains back in March of this year, 21 years, and we parted ways on really good terms. And I really cherish the time I spent with Song of the Mountains, 21 years.
0: Wow.
1: My goodness.
0: That's a long time. That's wonderful, Tim. And everybody, we air the shows here on Classic Country 98.1 on Saturday nights, and mm-hmm. a favorite of mine. I love to listen to that. You do a great job with it.
1: Well, I have a lot of people, especially the Snowboys here at the Mayberry Motor Inn, and then Uncle
0: yeah.
1: Van and the Snowman over at Snow's Garage. They love the Possum Road Camp.
0: That's one of my favorites, too. Glad you mentioned that. Yeah, man of many talents, I have to say, Tim, you are.
1: Well, I love what I do. I'm very blessed. The good Lord's been very good to me my whole life, and I give him the credit, and I just have fun. If it's Cousin Andy, I think you're like this too.
0: Yes, sir.
1: If it's not fun, I'm not going
0: to
1: do it.
0: Amen to that. Amen, buddy. I'm right there yeah. with you. Yeah, appreciate you sharing a little bit on updating us there. But let's talk about this tribute to Mayberry show. What can folks expect when they walk through these doors, Tim?
1: Well, if you come to Troublesome Hollow's Tribute to Mayberry, that's September 25th, that's a Friday, at 3 p.m. in the afternoon, part of Mayberry Days. If you don't have a good time there, it's your own fault.
0: Yeah.
1: We're going to have some good Mayberry music, bluegrass mixed with Americana, and we're going to have a couple of surprise special guests on our show. We do comedy, a lot of laughter going on, and it's just fun. It lasts about an hour, maybe a mm-hmm. little longer, at the Earl Theater, like I said.
0: Right.
1: And, I was trying to think, Cousin Andy, before the show, I think this is our 25th year or my 25th year of being on Mayberry Days.
0: Wow.
1: I came to the very second one. I missed the first one years ago.
0: Mm-hmm.
1: But, and I fell in love, of course, with Mount Airy and the Mayberry Days. And the first three or four, however many years it was, I just came as a spectator, as a fan.
0: Right.
1: And then I met Tanya at the Surrey Arts Council, and

0: Tim White, yours truly, I've been at least 25 years coming to Mayberry Days, and we have music, comedy, and just a show. It's more than just music. It's a show, and we like to laugh and have a good time. So I hope your listeners will come out and see us at the Earl Theater as part of Mayberry Days on Friday, September 25th at 3 o'clock in the afternoon. And, you know, for years, Cousin Andy, we were on at 9:30 at night.
1: Mm-hmm.
0: And that made a pretty late getting to bed, especially with the Mayberry Parade the next morning. So
1: yes, sir.
0: I talked to Tanya earlier this year, and she said, well, why don't we move you to 3 in the afternoon? So I like the new time slot, 3 o'clock on the 25th at the Earl Theater, Troublesome Hollow's tribute to Mayberry.
1: All right, fantastic. I got to ask you, Tim, what inspired you to create a show centered around Mayberry and the Andy Griffith Show?
0: I grew up watching the Andy Griffith Show. I'm not talking about reruns. I'm old enough to have watched the first
1: run. First ones, yeah.
0: Yeah, and, of course, I kind of related to Ron Howard as Opie.
1: Yeah.
0: Ron is a couple of years older than me. Uh-huh. But I don't know. I just, like a lot of people who love the Andy Griffith Show, I just related to it. I love the down-home humor. I've always been a fan of Andy Griffith. And so I just kind of grew up with the Andy Griffith Show in my life. And you know, up until I was a young adult, I never realized I lived down in Blountville, Tennessee.
1: Mm-hmm.
0: Actually, we call it Blount Vegas. We've got 3 traffic lights now.
1: You sound about like Independence, where I'm from.
0: There you go.
1: We only got 2, but hey, you're one on me now.
0: We're going to get a 4th one as soon as they finish picking out the colors.
1: Listen to that.
0: Yeah. Anyway, I just grew up watching the Andy Griffith Show, and I didn't realize how close Mount Airy was. I'm 2 hours away from Blountville to Mount Airy. So it's very doable. Me and my wife, Penny, come here quite often.
1: So that's still home to you there in Tennessee, right?
0: Oh, yeah. Well, I'm originally a Roanoke boy. But when I was about 18, I moved down to Blountville, Tennessee, and I've been down there, 50 years now. But, and I want to say a shout-out, if it's okay, to some of our good friends.
1: Yeah, you go right ahead.
0: And that's Roger Frisette and Donna Hyatt. Actually, I think Donna had a lot to do with the setting up this interview here. And they're dear friends here in Mount Airy, North Carolina. I want to say howdy to them. And Donna's and Roger are really helping us get word out about this show at Mayberry Days on September 25th.
1: September 25th, so that'll be here before you know it. Talk a little bit about, you know, the music that fits into the performance. We hear plenty of bluegrass, old-time favorites, or what will we be looking at?
0: I'm the banjo picker, and then I switch over to guitar sometime. And when I'm on the banjo, I play three-finger style, but I also occasionally hit a lick with some claw hammer. So it's a mix between bluegrass, old-time music, and then when I put the banjo down and pick up the guitar, then we're Americana. And TroublesomeHollow.com is our web address, TroublesomeHollow.com, all one word, all lowercase. But we've got a new project coming out in the fall. Hopefully it'll be out by Mayberry Days, called Copperhead Road.
1: Okay.
0: That song that Steve Earle did years ago.
1: Yes, sir.
0: That's the title cut on it, and we do it bluegrass style. But it'll be out on Fat Dog Records pretty soon. And anyway, we do the bluegrass, the old time, the Americana. And one of the things I've always liked to try, whether it was the VW Boys or now Troublesome Hollow, is laughter. Music, Cousin Andy, you know as well as anyone, music and laughter are good things for everybody's soul and everybody's day.
1: Amen, Tim.
0: Always put music and laughter in your day, and it'll make life a lot easier. So we do that with the Troublesome Hollow Show.
1: Yeah, you know, your band, Troublesome Hollow, they've been entertaining audiences for years. Tell us a little bit about the group, what each member brings to the stage, if you don't mind.
0: Well, we're a three-piece band. Occasionally, if we play a venue and they say we'd really like a fiddle player, we know plenty of musicians. We can kick it up a notch or two with a 4 or 5-piece band. But typically, this three-piece, yours truly, Tim White on banjo and guitar, Donnie Ollis on the guitar, and his baby brother, Gary Ollis, on the upright bass. And, you know, we work very hard at our vocals. You know,
1: harmony
0: vocals are important.
1: Yes,
0: so
1: sir.
0: We work hard. And I tell people we rehearse every Wednesday at my assignment.

0: shop in Blountville, and we don't practice and rehearse to get better. We rehearse to keep from getting worse.
1: A good one, Tim. I like that, that's for sure. But now, is this a show like the whole family can enjoy? Everybody invited out?
0: Definitely.
1: Yeah.
0: Definitely. Yeah, it's a family-oriented show. And, you know, everything is just clean. And, we just, like I said, just want to go beyond the edge of that stage and have fun with our audience, not just pick music at
1: them. Yeah, yeah, yeah.
0: You know, that's what we're trying to do.
1: Mayberry Days, it draws visitors from all over the country. What does it mean to be part of such a beloved tradition, Mayberry Days?
0: Well, like I said, I grew up watching the Andy Griffith Show, and I tell people all the time that coming to Mayberry Days in Mount Airy, North Carolina, is as close as you're going to get to going to the real Mayberry that you see on TV.
1: That's right.
0: Mount Airy, a lot of times, gets called Mayberry, but Mount Airy is Mount Airy. But I tell you what, it's a very close fit to the essence of mm-hmm. Mayberry on the Andy Griffith Show, and we just love being here. And matter of fact, Cousin Andy, me and my wife come probably 5, 6, 7 times a year. We'll just take a long weekend and come to Mount Airy because we love where we stay at the Mayberry Motor Inn. We love the shops downtown.
1: Yes, sir.
0: I listen to WBRF and WPAQ while I'm down here.
1: There you go.
0: And, you know, yeah. You don't get y'all's programming just anywhere. Matter of fact, the only time I hear y'all's program just like it is, the good old-fashioned way, is right here when I'm in Galax, Mount Airy, neck of the woods, and it's great.
1: Yeah, that, you know, people, we're streaming worldwide, and that's why we get so many people that love to stream us, too. So we just don't get this in our town. And
0: you don't.
1: We love it. But thank you, Tim. We appreciate that. But got to let people know where, you know, they can get the tickets. Do you recommend getting them early, or how to do that?
0: I would, especially with the new time slot. 3 p.m., 3 in the afternoon on Friday,
1: okay,
0: September 25th for Mayberry Days. And our website's troublesomeholla.com. 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
1: Simple enough, folks. So there you go. And, Tim, we do appreciate it. Before we let you go, is anything else you'd like to share with our listeners about the show or Mayberry Days, anything else?
0: Well, we'd love to see you at our show on September 25th at the historic Earl Theater. And when you come to the forks in the road, take it.
1: There you go. There you go. Tim, again,
0: that's all I've got.
1: appreciate you taking a few minutes with us this morning. Folks, don't miss Troublesome Hollow's tribute to Mayberry, Friday, September 25th, 3 o'clock, Historic Earl Theater, beautiful, beautiful Mount Airy, North Carolina, during Mayberry Days. Music, comedy, plenty of Mayberry memories all wrapped into one fantastic afternoon. Tim, thanks again. We look forward to seeing you in Mayberry, my friend.
0: Thank you, Cousin Andy. God bless you.
1: Thank you. Likewise, buddy. Back into the music here on the Good Morning, Good Morning, Good Morning show. Dwight Yoakam, and I Got You. Bye.

0: It ain't nothing. Keith Whitley here. The good morning, good morning, good morning show. Brad Paisley in Alabama, old Alabama. Yeah, your favorites, Dwight Yoakam there, and Tim White. Good to have Tim White on the program this morning. That's going to be a good show. That's always a fun time, Mayberry Day, so make plans to attend. Make plans to attend this as well, the Classic Country Concert Series. Oh boy, it's going to be fun.
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6: 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Come on now, everybody. It's 8:33 on a Monday, 27th July.

she got daddy's money. Yes, she does. All your favorite country classics. It's the Good Morning, Good Morning, Good Morning show. Hey, did you enjoy Diamond Rio this weekend? Another great event this weekend. Many, so many great weekends every single weekend. So hard to pick and choose which one to go to. I went to the rodeo, but I did want to see Diamond Rio at Real Retreat Heritage Days. And man, what a great turnout they had. Diamond Rio, whoo, they never disappoint for sure. If you were there, I'm glad you enjoyed it. I know a lot of you was there. Here they are now.

Wade Hayes for you. It's 8:42. We'll take a break after this and check out that weather forecast to get the week started again. Pretty nice day today. Some storms moving in tomorrow. I have to keep it

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8: Happy Monday. Some nice weather to get the work week started.

0: started, warmer temperatures and sunshine are back. Highs will be in the upper 80s for the Piedmont Triad later today, right around average. Upper 80s for the foothills as well, and even the North Carolina and Virginia mountains will make it to near 80 today. Expecting mostly sunny skies overall, good amount of sunshine. Can't rule out one or two pop-up storms during the afternoon and evening, but most, if not all of us, are going to stay dry today. Rain chances very, very low. Tuesday is a different story. Tuesday looks like our hottest and potentially stormiest day of the upcoming week. Some of the storms we see during the afternoon and evening could be strong to severe, so Tuesday is going to be a weather impact day. Highs will be near 90 with scattered storms likely coming in from Virginia during the afternoon and evening. Again, some of them could be strong to severe with a real threat for damaging winds and possibly some hail. A couple of those storms could be pretty nasty, so have a way to get weather alerts, be aware, keep an eye on the radar for your Tuesday. After that, temperatures should drop back to near normal levels in the mid and upper 80s for the rest of the work week, mainly dry with good sunshine in the days ahead. That's your forecast. Have a great Monday. For WXII 12 News, I'm meteorologist Dylan Hudler.
1: Dylan, thank you very much. Let's check out those temperatures. We're at 69. It's starting to warm up a little. 69 degrees. Plenty of sunshine to go around outside the Classic Country 98.1 studios. Abingdon, Virginia, 71. Wilkesboro, 74. And our friends Winston-Salem, Greensboro at 74. Martinsville, 71. Mount Airy, 74. Salem and the Roanoke area at 70 this morning. New River Valley checks in at Blacksburg with 68 degrees. Let's check your weather report here on Classic Country 98.1.
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I'm Tanya Tucker, 857. Good morning show. And we got to say a big congratulations out to Corey Haim yesterday, winner of the Brickyard 400. And some of you asked, Doris, to answer your question, why do some stations not carry the Brickyard 400 NASCAR race, the Indy Motor Speedway? And that's because broadcast, it's produced and distributed by the Indianapolis Motor Speedway Radio Network in conjunction with PRN Network, rather than following the standard weekly layout. We never have broadcast the Brickyard race because different network rights. Most regular season NASCAR Cup Series races air via Motor Racing Network, which is MRN, or Performance Racing, PRN. The Indianapolis race uses a unique talent pool and syndication feed from IMS Radio Network, meaning some stations must specifically opt in or hold a separate affiliate agreement for that broadcast. And we don't opt into that because you have to air a lot of different things from the network. So we don't air that one. But sorry you missed that one here on the radio station. But anyway, we send out our congratulations to big win for Corey Haim. Wins the Indianapolis Motor Speedway.

0: Got to kiss the brick yesterday. It's 8:59, rolling into 9 o'clock classics. It's Easton Corbin, Baby Be My Love Song. Cousin Andy on the Good Morning, Good Morning, Good Morning show. We hope you're doing well.
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0: 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WKBA Vinton, Roanoke. 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WKBA Vinton, Roanoke.
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0: WBRF Galax, Mount Airy, Winston-Salem, Greensboro. WKBA Vinton, Roanoke.
5: Oh, wow. I just wanted to play ID over and over. Well, you got it. You got it. Let's see if a computer will stop the nonsense on me this morning. It likes to get crazy on me sometimes. All right, let's do it again. All right, here we go. Little Johnny Cash for you. Here we go. We got it.

0: Good old Tracy Lawrence came breaking to my heart. That's another great round of country classics. Keith Urban in there till summer comes around at Don't Bleak. Kenny Chesney, Ken Mellon's Working for the Weekend. All your favorites. We got them here on the Good Morning show. It won't be long. We're in the last week of July. Already talking about back to school deals. Can you believe it? We just seems like summer just got started. But anyway, hang in there. We got great classics for you all day long. Buford at 3 o'clock this afternoon. He'll play you some more great classics, 3 up until 6. And we're going to leave you some great country classics all day long here on Classic Country 98.1, your classic country station. Always good to hear from you as you get up, get your day started. Every single one of you out there, hope it's a great day for you and a great week for you here in the middle of summertime, 27th of July already. Hey, National Scotch Day today. That's one of our national things going on today, a day to enjoy a glass of Scotch whiskey, famous drink. Made in Scotland, of course. Scotch Day. Yeah, it's Cream Brulee Day. Eat some sweet dessert with a hard, crunchy sugar top over soft custard. Yeah, Cream Brulee. Cream Brulee. And Chicken Finger Day, a fun excuse to eat breaded and fried chicken strips, of course, with your favorite dipping sauces today. Making you hungry, aren't I already? All those great classics, more of them to come at your national day. Still got the birthday shout-outs to get to, and a whole lot more of those great country classics on the way. Don't go away.
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4: 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It's really good. 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If I ever go to Mayflower, I eat the one in Royal Hall.
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2: Y'all found me, and I got to shake your hand and meet you. 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God bless you guys. Hey, come into Mayflower. We got some seafood. We got some other stuff, too. I had the salmon today. Unbelievable. And John, my buddy here, had the financial guy on the radio. What'd you have, John?
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5: 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It was good.
2: 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It's all good. Exit 1.

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Howdy, howdy. How y'all doing out there this Monday morning? I hope good, and I hope fantastic. Hang in there. Yeah, I know it's Monday. We're going to get through the Monday together, though. We're going to make it. We'll do it. Brand new week. Last full week of July. Can you believe that? Shoo. We got August knocking on the door. Whew. Time is flying by, I tell you folks. It is flying by. But let's do some birthdays. Another trip around the sun again for you. If you're celebrating today, it's going to be a good day for you. The one and only warrior out there is having a birthday. Jeff Barber, happy birthday, Jeff. Hope it's a good one for you there. You know what he done last night? And for his birthday, he went to see Trace Atkins. He did. He got to see Trace Atkins last night. And he was sending me some videos and last night late. And I was like, man, must be nice. He said, well, you're going to get to see him coming up in August. And I said, yeah, you got that right, buddy. But he had a good time with Trace last night. Here he was when he come out. The video he sent me. Yeah.

Trace Atkins in Indiana last night. Oh, and Warrior was celebrating. He listens to us in Indiana all the time. We appreciate you, Warrior. And a big happy birthday shout out to you. I know you had a good one, buddy. So also having a birthday today, Linda Cornett. She's my neighbor. Linda, happy birthday. See Linda out and about today. Wish her a happy, happy birthday. Oh, good friends here. Patricia Emerson is having a birthday. Patricia, happy birthday. I bet Mark's going to take you out on the town. He's going to cook you something good tonight for dinner, Patricia, maybe all day long. Have a good birthday, Patricia. And let's see, Steve Boger, another good friend there having a birthday today. Steve, happy birthday, buddy. Hope it's a good one for you. Andrew Hawks is having a birthday today. Andrew, happy, happy birthday. Hope you have a good day today. Joanne Johns is celebrating today. Jamie Davis, happy birthday to Jamie today, celebrating a big birthday. Others on our list today, I got to get Chase in there. He always helps me with some more birthdays. G.B. Johnson having a birthday. G.B., happy birthday. Hope you're doing well. Heath Ash is on the list today, celebrating. Wayne Edmonds, happy birthday. Let's see, you got Alan Faulkner also celebrating today. And I may have another one or two in here, too. Let me look down the other list here. All right. Who else on there? Tammy Cloud Wilson, happy birthday. We got G.B. Johnson, happy birthday to all of you celebrating today. And, oh, Josh Gerald is celebrating a birthday. Oh, Josh. How's Josh today? A little birdie told me he's about to 43. Is that right, Josh? You 43? 43 today. I think that's right. Josh Gerald. Y'all see old Josh out there in Mount Airy somewhere or another. Wish him a big old birthday today as well. Happy birthday to all of you from all of us here at Classic Country 98.1.

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1: And of course, many, many more. Enjoy your big birthday today. Oh, another big event coming up this weekend at the fairgrounds in Sparta, North Carolina. Are you ready for this one?
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8: Happy Monday. Some nice weather to get the work week started. Warmer temperatures and sunshine are back. Highs will be in the upper 80s for the Piedmont Triad later today, right around average. Upper 80s for the foothills as well, and even the North Carolina and Virginia mountains will make it to near 80 today. Expecting mostly sunny skies overall, good amount of sunshine. Can't rule out one or two pop-up storms during the afternoon and evening, but most, if not all of us, are going to stay dry today. Rain chances very, very low. Tuesday is a different story. Tuesday looks like our hottest and potentially stormiest day of the upcoming week. Some of the storms we see during the afternoon and evening could be strong to severe, so Tuesday is going to be a weather impact day. Highs will be near 90 with scattered storms likely coming in from Virginia during the afternoon and evening. Again, some of them could be strong to severe with a real threat for damaging winds and possibly some hail. A couple of those storms could be pretty nasty, so have a way to get weather alerts, be aware, and keep an eye on the radar for your Tuesday. After that, temperatures should drop back to near normal levels in the mid and upper 80s for the rest of the work week, mainly dry with good sunshine in the days ahead. That's your forecast. Have a great Monday. For WXII 12 News, I'm meteorologist Dylan Hudler.
9: Dylan, thank you very much. It's

0: 71 degrees outside the 98.1 studios. Plenty of sunshine this morning, 71. Abingdon, Virginia, 73. Wilkesboro, 76. Our friends Winston-Salem, Greensboro at 78. Martinsville, 77. Mount Airy, 78. Salem, the Roanoke area, checking in at 75. And the New River Valley, Blacksburg at 73 degrees. That's been a Check Your Weather brought to you by the one and only.
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0: Hey, Reed, is this the song you want to hear? Reed Vernon. Do you copy? Reed Vernon.

Hey, Reed, is this the song you wanted to hear? Reed Vernon. Do you copy? Do you copy? Reed Vernon. All right, this is it, I believe, Reed. Thanks for your message this morning. Have a good day. Have a good Monday. The Tractors, Baby Likes to Rock It. I think this is the one.

0: A Brickyard 400 win for Corey Heim at Indy. I'm Tim Catalfamo. 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Performance is what we do.
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0: Young 24-year-old Corey Heim held off Christopher Bell to win the Brickyard 400 at the Indianapolis Motor Speedway on Sunday. Heim became the youngest winner in the Brickyard 400 since Jeff Gordon won the inaugural race at Indy back in 1994. Heim, who only drives part-time for Denny Hamlin and Michael Jordan's 2311 Racing, also became the first part-time driver to win

Thanks. Hey, that's wrapping it up for me. It's been a fun morning. I always love to be with you and another great week starting off. Have a great Monday, everybody. I'll see you back here tomorrow morning. We're going to kick off a Tuesday. We'll keep an eye on the weather tomorrow. Ronnie Millsap, leaving you with I'm loving you. Are you loving me like I'm loving you? Have you

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2: Happy Monday. It's nice weather. Get the work week started. Warmer temperatures and sunshine are back. Highs will be in the upper 80s for the Piedmont Triad later today, right around average. Upper 80s for the foothills as well, and even the North Carolina and Virginia mountains will make it to near 80 today. Expecting mostly sunny skies overall, good amount of sunshine. Can't rule out one or two pop-up storms during the afternoon and evening, but most, if not all of us, are going to stay dry today. Rain chances very, very low. Tuesday is a different story. Tuesday looks like our hottest and potentially stormiest day of the upcoming week. Some of the storms we see during the afternoon and evening could be strong to severe, so Tuesday, it's going to be a weather impact day. Highs will be near 90 with scattered storms likely coming in from Virginia during the afternoon and evening. Again, some of them could be strong to severe with a real threat for damaging winds and possibly some hail. A couple of those storms could be pretty nasty, so have a way to get weather alerts, be aware, and keep an eye on the radar for your Tuesday. After that, temperatures should drop back to near normal levels in the mid and upper 80s for the rest of the work week, mainly dry with good sunshine in the days ahead. That's your forecast. Have a great Monday. For WXII 12 News, I'm meteorologist Dylan Hudler.

Willie, Randy, Ronnie. Yep, we're on a first-name basis with the stars of Classic Country. 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
2: Happy Monday. Nice weather to get the work week started. Warmer temperatures and sunshine are back. Highs will be in the upper 80s for the Piedmont Triad later today, right around average. Upper 80s for the foothills as well, and even the North Carolina and Virginia mountains will make it to near 80 today. Expecting mostly sunny skies overall, good amount of sunshine. Can't rule out one or two pop-up storms during the afternoon and evening, but most, if not all of us, are going to stay dry today. Rain chances very, very low. Tuesday is a different story. Tuesday looks like our hottest and potentially stormiest day of the upcoming week. Some of the storms we see during the afternoon and evening could be strong to severe, so Tuesday is going to be a weather impact day. Highs will be near 90 with scattered storms likely coming in from Virginia during the afternoon and evening. Again, some of them could be strong to severe with a real threat for damaging winds and possibly some hail. A couple of those storms could be pretty nasty, so have a way to get weather alerts, be aware, and keep an eye on the radar for your Tuesday. After that, temperatures should drop back to near normal levels in the mid and upper 80s for the rest of the work week, mainly dry with good sunshine in the days ahead. That's your forecast. Have a great Monday. For WXII 12 News, I'm meteorologist Dylan Hudler.
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0: A historic concert coming to Bowman Gray Stadium. 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
3: Happy Monday. Nice weather to get the work week started. Warmer temperatures and sunshine are back. Highs will be in the upper 80s for the Piedmont Triad later today, right around average. Upper 80s for the foothills as well, and even the North Carolina and Virginia mountains will make it to near 80 today. Expecting mostly sunny skies overall, good amount of sunshine. Can't rule out one or two pop-up storms during the afternoon and evening, but most, if not all of us, are going to stay dry today. Rain chances very, very low. Tuesday is a different story. Tuesday looks like our hottest and potentially stormiest day of the upcoming week. Some of the storms we see during the afternoon and evening could be strong to severe, so Tuesday is going to be a weather impact day. Highs will be near 90 with scattered storms likely coming in from Virginia during the afternoon and evening. Again, some of them could be strong to severe with a real threat for damaging winds and possibly some hail. A couple of those storms could be pretty nasty, so have a way to get weather alerts, be aware, and keep an eye on the radar for your Tuesday. After that, temperatures should drop back to near normal levels in the mid and upper 80s for the rest of the work week, mainly dry with good sunshine in the days ahead. That's your forecast. Have a great Monday. For WXII 12 News, I'm meteorologist Dylan Hudler.
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Alan Jackson, Brooks and Dunn, George Strait, their home in Southern Virginia and the Piedmont Triad. 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
2: At 24 years old, 2311 racing driver Corey Heim is a Brickyard 400 winner. Claiming the checkered flag in one of the sport's crown jewel races yesterday at the Indianapolis Motor Speedway, Heim led 58 of the race's 160 laps, including the final 35 en route to the win, having to fend off late charges from Christopher Bell and Joey Logano, who finished second and third. The win for Heim is his second in just 15 NASCAR Cup Series starts, and becomes the first driver to win two races in their first 15 events since A.J. Foyt in 1965. Denny Hamlin finished fourth and continues to lead the championship standings, now by 84 markers over Tyler Reddick, with four races to go in the regular season. I'm Kyle Rickey. This is NASCAR Hot Pass on the Motor Racing Network.
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0: 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WKBA Vinton, Roanoke.
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2: Happy Monday. Nice weather. Get the work week started. Warmer temperatures and sunshine are back. Highs will be in the upper 80s for the Piedmont Triad later today, right around average. Upper 80s for the foothills as well, and even the North Carolina and Virginia mountains will make it to near 80 today. Expecting mostly sunny skies overall, good amount of sunshine. Can't rule out one or two pop-up storms during the afternoon and evening, but most, if not all of us, are going to stay dry today. Rain chances very, very low. Tuesday is a different story. Tuesday looks like our hottest and potentially stormiest day of the upcoming week. Some of the storms we see during the afternoon and evening could be strong to severe, so Tuesday, it's going to be a weather impact day. Highs will be near 90 with scattered storms likely coming in from Virginia during the afternoon and evening. Again, some of them could be strong to severe with a real threat for damaging winds and possibly some hail. A couple of those storms could be pretty nasty, so have a way to get weather alerts, be aware, and keep an eye on the radar for your Tuesday. After that, temperatures should drop back to near normal levels in the mid and upper 80s for the rest of the work week, mainly dry with good sunshine in the days ahead. That's your forecast. Have a great Monday. For WXII 12 News, I'm meteorologist Dylan Hudler.
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6: Happy Monday. Nice weather. Get the work week started. Warmer temperatures and sunshine are back. Highs will be in the upper 80s for the Piedmont Triad later today, right around average. Upper 80s for the foothills as well, and even the North Carolina and Virginia mountains will make it to near 80 today. Expecting mostly sunny skies overall, good amount of sunshine. Can't rule out one or two pop-up storms during the afternoon and evening, but most, if not all of us, are going to stay dry today. Rain chances very, very low. Tuesday is a different story. Tuesday looks like our hottest and potentially stormiest day of the upcoming week. Some of the storms we see during the afternoon and evening could be strong to severe, so Tuesday is going to be a weather impact day. Highs will be near 90 with scattered storms like

likely coming in from Virginia during the afternoon and evening. Again, some of them could be strong to severe with a real threat for damaging winds and possibly some hail. A couple of those storms could be pretty nasty, so have a way to get weather alerts, be aware, and keep an eye on the radar for your Tuesday. After that, temperatures should drop back to near normal levels in the mid and upper 80s for the rest of the work week, mainly dry with good sunshine in the days ahead. That's your forecast. Have a great Monday. For WXII 12 News, I'm meteorologist Dylan Hudler.

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3: 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I like my meal, too. It's really good. I always eat here. If I ever go to Mayflower, I eat the one in Royal Hall.
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1: Y'all found me, and I got to shake your hand and meet you. Got some business cards. God bless you guys. Hey, come into Mayflower. We got some seafood. We got some other stuff, too. I had the salmon today. Unbelievable. And John, my buddy here, had the financial guy on the radio. What'd you have, John?
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1: How was it?
5: 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It was good.
1: 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Exit 118 in Rural Hall. 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
2: Happy Mondays. Nice weather. Get the work week started. Warmer temperatures and sunshine are back. Highs will be in the upper 80s for the Piedmont Triad later today, right around average. Upper 80s for the foothills as well, and even the North Carolina and Virginia mountains will make it to near 80 today. Expecting mostly sunny skies overall, good amount of sunshine. Can't rule out one or two pop-up storms during the afternoon and evening, but most, if not all of us, are going to stay dry today. Rain chances very, very low. Tuesday is a different story. Tuesday looks like our hottest and potentially stormiest day of the upcoming week. Some of the storms we see during the afternoon and evening could be strong to severe, so Tuesday is going to be a weather impact day. Highs will be near 90 with scattered storms likely coming in from Virginia during the afternoon and evening. Again, some of them could be strong to severe with a real threat for damaging winds and possibly some hail. A couple of those storms could be pretty nasty, so have a way to get weather alerts, be aware, and keep an eye on the radar for your Tuesday. After that, temperatures should drop back to near normal levels in the mid and upper 80s for the rest of the work week, mainly dry with good sunshine in the days ahead. That's your forecast. Have a great Monday. For WXII 12 News, I'm meteorologist Dylan Hudler.
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0: 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For more than 20 years, we've been talking with you about your money, and a lot of changes have been going on. We've gone from a few nightly news programs to 24/7 news feeds that keep us informed and sometimes overwhelmed. Political parties come in and out of power, each with their own agenda that can influence the market. 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
8: Happy Monday. Nice weather to get the work week started. Warmer temperatures and sunshine are back. Highs will be in the upper 80s for the Piedmont Triad later today, right around average. Upper 80s for the foothills as well, and even the North Carolina and Virginia mountains will make it to near 80 today. Expecting mostly sunny skies overall, good amount of sunshine. Can't rule out one or two pop-up storms during the afternoon and evening, but most, if not all of us, are going to stay dry today. Rain chances very, very low. Tuesday is a different story. Tuesday looks like our hottest and potentially stormiest day of the upcoming week. Some of the storms we see during the afternoon and evening could be strong to severe, so Tuesday, it's going to be a weather impact day. Highs will be near 90 with scattered storms likely coming in from Virginia during the afternoon and evening. Again, some of them could be strong to severe with a real threat for damaging winds and possibly some hail. A couple of those storms could be pretty nasty, so have a way to get weather alerts, be aware, and keep an eye on the radar for your Tuesday. After that, temperatures should drop back to near normal levels in the mid and upper 80s for the rest of the work week, mainly dry with good sunshine.

0: shine in the days ahead. 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Have a great Monday. For WXII 12 News, I'm meteorologist Dylan Hudler.
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0: 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WKBA Vinton, Roanoke.
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2: Happy Mondays. Nice weather to get the work week started. Warmer temperatures and sunshine are back. Highs will be in the upper 80s for the Piedmont Triad later today, right around average. Upper 80s for the foothills as well, and even the North Carolina and Virginia mountains will make it to near 80 today. Expecting mostly sunny skies overall, good amount of sunshine. Can't rule out one or two pop-up storms during the afternoon and evening, but most, if not all of us, are going to stay dry today. Rain chances very, very low. Tuesday is a different story. Tuesday looks like our hottest and potentially stormiest day of the upcoming week. Some of the storms we see during the afternoon and evening could be strong to severe, so Tuesday, it's going to be a weather impact day. Highs will be near 90 with scattered storms likely coming in from Virginia during the afternoon and evening. Again, some of them could be strong to severe with a real threat for damaging winds and possibly some hail. A couple of those storms could be pretty nasty, so have a way to get weather alerts, be aware, and keep an eye on the radar for your Tuesday. After that, temperatures should drop back to near normal levels in the mid and upper 80s for the rest of the work week, mainly dry with good sunshine in the days ahead. That's your forecast.

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4: Classic country weather. Happy Mondays. Nice weather to get the work week started. Warmer temperatures and sunshine are back. Highs will be in the upper 80s for the Piedmont Triad later today, right around average. Upper 80s for the foothills as well, and even the North Carolina and Virginia mountains will make it to near 80 today. Expecting mostly sunny skies overall, good amount of sunshine. Can't rule out one or two pop-up storms during the afternoon and evening, but most, if not all of us, are going to stay dry today. Rain chances very, very low. Tuesday is a different story. Tuesday looks like our hottest and potentially stormiest day of the upcoming week. Some of the storms we see during the afternoon and evening could be strong to severe, so Tuesday is going to be a weather impact day. Highs will be near 90 with scattered storms likely coming in from Virginia during the afternoon and evening. Again, some of them could be strong to severe with a real threat for damaging winds and possibly some hail. A couple of those storms could be pretty nasty, so have a way to get weather alerts, be aware, and keep an eye on the radar for your Tuesday. After that, temperatures should drop back to near normal levels in the mid and upper 80s for the rest of the work week, mainly dry with good sunshine in the days ahead. That's your forecast. Have a great Monday. For WXII 12 News, I'm meteorologist Dylan Hudler.
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2: Happy Monday. Nice weather to get the work week started. Warmer temperatures and sunshine are back. Highs will be in the upper 80s for the Piedmont Triad later today, right around average. Upper 80s for the foothills as well, and even the North Carolina and Virginia mountains will make it to near 80 today. Expecting mostly sunny skies overall, good amount of sunshine. Can't rule out one or two pop-up storms during the afternoon and evening, but most, if not all of us, are going to stay dry today. Rain chances very, very low. Tuesday is a different story. Tuesday looks like our hottest and potentially stormiest day of the upcoming week. Some of the storms we see during the afternoon and evening could be strong to severe, so Tuesday, it's going to be a weather impact day. Highs will be near 90 with scattered storms likely coming in from Virginia during the afternoon and evening. Again, some of them could be strong to severe with a real threat for damaging winds and possibly some hail. A couple of those storms could be pretty nasty, so have a way to get weather alerts, be aware, keep an eye on the radar for your Tuesday. After that, temperatures should drop back to near normal levels in the mid and upper 80s for the rest of the work week, mainly dry with good sunshine in the days ahead. That's your forecast. Have a great Monday. For WXII 12 News, I'm meteorologist Dylan Hudler.
3: All right, Dylan, Piedmont Triad right now, looking at mostly sunny skies down there in the Triad, and it's 84 degrees. Up here where I'm standing in the mountains of southwest Virginia, we have a mix of clouds and sunshine. A little bit cooler, not much, but a couple of degrees anyway. Up here in the mountains, we're 82 right now. 82 degrees with, I guess you can call it partly cloudy skies.

The late Ed Bruce right there. Great song, Ever Never Loving You. Good afternoon, everybody. Welcome to Monday. Good old Monday. You can't beat them. They're after the weekend, you know. Yeah, you know how that goes. Anyway, hope everybody had a great weekend. Ready to start a brand new week here on the 27th day of the month of July, 2026. Hey, the month's about over. Won't be long. It'll be gone. Buford Kegley in here with the music this afternoon. All kinds of good things. Hope you'll stick around with me. I got your favorites on the way up until about 6 p.m. Got some pretty decent weather at the moment, too. Got some sunshine out there. Not completely sunny, but a mix of clouds and sunshine. 82, that's what it is. Look out, Lori is here. Lori Morgan, what part of no?

Hey, there's the one you wanted, the late and great Conway Twitty from 1968 with the image of me. 3:11 here on this Monday. Here's the late and great Mac Davis in Texas in my rear view mirror.

And I cried myself to sleep at night. Too dumb to run, too scared to fight, and too proud to admit.

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Everybody loves that band from Nashville, Tennessee. Diamond Rio used to be called the Grizzly River Boys. Remember that when they first began years ago out there in Nashville? Their name? The Grizzly River Boys. And then they had another name and another name. And then they got Diamond Rio, which is great. And they're still great and will be for a long, long time. 320.

0: Storyteller for you right there, the late and great Tom T. Hall. That song is driving me crazy on a Monday. Hey, want to tell you about something. Country music fans, you're going to love this. This is the show that you've been waiting for. 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
5: Happy Mondays. Nice weather to get the work week started. Warmer temperatures and sunshine are back. Highs will be in the upper 80s for the Piedmont Triad later today, right around average. Upper 80s for the foothills as well, and even the North Carolina and Virginia mountains will make it to near 80 today. Expecting mostly sunny skies overall, good amount of sunshine. Can't rule out one or two pop-up storms during the afternoon and evening, but most, if not all of us, are going to stay dry today. Rain chances very, very low. Tuesday is a different story. Tuesday looks like our hottest and potentially stormiest day of the upcoming week. Some of the storms we see during the afternoon and evening could be strong to severe, so Tuesday is going to be a weather impact day. Highs will be near 90 with scattered storms likely coming in from Virginia during the afternoon and evening. Again, some of them could be strong to severe with a real

0: threat for damaging winds and possibly some hail. A couple of those storms could be pretty nasty, so have a way to get weather alerts, be aware, keep an eye on the radar for your Tuesday. After that, temperatures should drop back to near normal levels in the mid and upper 80s for the rest of the work week, mainly dry with good sunshine in the days ahead. That's your forecast. Have a great Monday. For WXII 12 News, I'm meteorologist Dylan Hudler.
1: Okay, thank you, Dylan. And Piedmont Triad area right now looks like it's mostly sunny down there in the Triad and a warm 86 degrees. Let's go down to the City of Roses down in Gibsonville, North Carolina. Bet you haven't been there in a long time. It's in both Alamance and Guilford counties. Population pretty close to 9,000 people. Beautiful place down there, Gibsonville, North Carolina. It's known as the City of Roses because back in at least 1920, when train passengers could use the large number of rose bushes, they could see them, the rose bushes along the railroad tracks. And they were beautiful, too. Still down there, they are. Gibsonville, North Carolina, the City of Roses. It's 90 down there. Plenty of sunshine. And here at Classic Country 98, we're looking at mainly sunny skies. 81 degrees.
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0: And right there, that's what she gets for loving me on a beautiful, mostly sunny Monday afternoon.
1: Well, he walks out in the arena, all dressed up to the brim. Said he just came down from a place called Highland Rim. Well, he said he came to ride the horse, the one they call the Brute, but he didn't.

Everyone still loves Marty Robbins, just one of his many Western songs right here. The late and great Marty Robbins, the cowboy in the continental suit.

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2: Happy Monday. Nice weather to get the work week started. Warmer temperatures and sunshine are back. Highs will be in the upper 80s for the Piedmont Triad later today, right around average. Upper 80s for the foothills as well, and even the North Carolina and Virginia mountains will make it to near 80 today. Expecting mostly sunny skies overall, good amount of sunshine. Can't rule out one or two pop-up storms during the afternoon and evening, but most, if not all of us, are going to stay dry today. Rain chances very, very low. Tuesday is a different story. Tuesday looks like our hottest and potentially stormiest day of the upcoming week. Some of the storms we see during the afternoon and evening could be strong to severe, so Tuesday is going to be a weather impact day. Highs will be near 90 with scattered storms likely coming in from Virginia during the afternoon and evening. Again, some of them could be strong to severe with a real threat for damaging winds and possibly some hail. A couple of those storms could be pretty nasty, so have a way to get weather alerts, be aware, and keep an eye on the radar for your Tuesday. After that, temperatures should drop back to near normal levels in the mid and upper 80s for the rest of the work week, mainly dry with good sunshine in the days ahead. That's your forecast. Have a great Monday. For WXII 12 News, I'm meteorologist Dylan Hudler.
3: Okay, Dylan, hadn't changed too much since the last time we checked the numbers. Piedmont Triad, still mostly sunny down there. It's 86 degrees in the Triad area. Our friends and listeners down in Northern Craig County, Virginia, Paint Bank, Virginia, community down there in Craig County, near the town of Newcastle. Paint Bank's looking at 80 degrees, plenty of sunshine. And here at Classic Country 98, we have still a mix of clouds and sun, we'll call it. It's 81 degrees out there.

Susie Bongus right there, Drive South. That's what it is. You remember that song. 4:05 in the afternoon. We got the drive at 5 coming your way during the 5 o'clock hour. Just about 55 minutes away from right now. It's not long. So stick around. You'll hear some great, great music on the drive at 5. Happens 5 days a week.

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1: You're at Classic Country 98 Monday afternoon. Hey, somebody's celebrating a birthday that we know that we all went searching for many moons ago when she left the country. We don't know where she went, and we still don't know where she went. She came back in a few months. I'm speaking of the one and only, yes, Miss Bobby Gentry. Bobby Gentry's got a birthday today. She was born on this day in 1944 down in Chickasaw County, Mississippi. And she's one of the first female country artists to compose and produce her own material. Bobby Gentry rose to international fame with that intriguing Southern Gothic narrative, Ode to Billy Joe. That was back in 1967. That track spent 4 weeks at number one on the Hot 100 chart. It sold over 3 million copies all over the world. And her album, Fancy, brought her a Grammy nomination for Best Female Pop Vocal Performance. So happy birthday to Bobby Gentry today. She's 82 years young, born on this date in 44. Bobby Gentry, we don't know her yet. I haven't seen you in years. I wouldn't know you if I met you on the parking lot at the radio station. But anyway, here's Bobby Gentry with that million-selling song. Here it is, Ode to Billy Joe.

0: Oh, those guys had some great hits back in the 80s. The Old Canes, Jamie O'Hara and Karen Kane. An old darling right here on a Monday afternoon.
1: 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For more than 20 years, we've been talking with you about your money, and a lot has changed during that time. We've gone from a few nightly news programs to 24/7 news feeds that keep us informed and sometimes overwhelmed. 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
3: Happy Mondays. Nice weather. Get the work week started. Warmer temperatures and sunshine are back. Highs will be in the upper 80s for the Piedmont Triad later today, right around average. Upper 80s for the foothills as well, and even the North Carolina and Virginia mountains will make it to near 80 today. Expecting mostly sunny skies overall, good amount of sunshine. Can't rule out one or two pop-up storms during the afternoon and evening, but most, if not all of us, are going to stay dry today. Rain chances very, very low. Tuesday is a different story. Tuesday looks like our hottest and potentially stormiest day of the upcoming week. Some of the storms we see during the afternoon and evening could be strong to severe, so Tuesday is going to be a weather impact day. Highs will be near 90 with scattered storms likely coming in from Virginia during the afternoon and evening. Again, some of them could be strong to severe with a real threat for damaging winds and possible

0: possibly some hail. A couple of those storms could be pretty nasty, so have a way to get weather alerts, be aware, keep an eye on the radar for your Tuesday. After that, temperatures should drop back to near normal levels in the mid and upper 80s for the rest of the work week, mainly dry with good sunshine in the days ahead. That's your forecast. Have a great Monday. For WXII 12 News, I'm meteorologist Dylan Hudler.
1: Okay, Dylan, part of that's a nasty weather forecast. Part of it, not too bad, but it gets nasty in parts there, that's for sure. They always got bad forecasts anymore for us. I don't know why. But if you're in the Piedmont Triad right now, you're looking at 85 degrees down there. Quite a bit of sunshine in the Triad area, 85. And down in Rowan County, I love Rowan County, North Carolina. China Grove's down there. China Grove population, a little over 4,000 people. And China Grove, did you know, one of the first towns in the U.S. to have rule-free delivery? That's right. China Grove, North Carolina. 88 degrees and sunny down there. And here at Classy Country 98, a mix of sun and clouds, we're looking at 81 degrees.

Leanne Rimes right there, one way ticket because I can. It's a Monday here at Classic Country 98. Buford in here with you till the 6 o'clock hour. And we got the drive at 5 coming up here at the top of the hour. That'll be at 5 o'clock. Driving at 5 with some great outlaw country, classic country, little bit of everything. That old boy from Texas. Singing a song right now, Leroy Parnell with On the Road.

0: Bowman to retire from Cup Series. I'm Susie Armstrong. 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
0: Alex Bowman is retiring from full-time NASCAR Cup Series competition following the 2027 season. After signing a one-year contract extension, Hendrick Motorsports announced Thursday. The 33-year-old from Arizona, who has suffered from a spate of health issues over the last few seasons, including vertigo and a broken back, will remain in the number 48 Chevrolet to conclude his 12th season in the Premier Series. The 8-time Cup winner came to prominence after substituting part-time for the injured Dale Earnhardt Jr. in 2016. In a Hendrick statement, Bowman was quoted as saying, "This feels like the right decision at the right time." I'm Susie Armstrong. This is NASCAR Today on the Motor Racing Network.

0: WBRF, Galax, Mount Airy, Winston-Salem, Greensboro. WKBA, Vinton, Roanoke.
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2: It's been quiet, but that will likely change heading into the day on Tuesday. We do have an opportunity for some severe thunderstorms to move across the area. In our mountain towns, we're watching an area over the Ohio Valley that may hold together to produce at least a little bit of thunder and some showers by daybreak. Morning temperature around 65 degrees. We'll look for scattered showers and potentially severe thunderstorms to pop up during the day on Tuesday. Mountain high up close to 80 degrees. Main threats are wind and hail with any storms that do develop. Make sure you have a way to get your severe weather alerts. With your first warning weather forecast, I'm WXII 12 News Chief Meteorologist Lainey Pope.
3: Okay, Lainey, thank you so much. Good and bad there in that forecast. And it's mostly sunny if you're in the Triad. Still sunny down there. 85 degrees for the Triad area. And going down to Waynesboro, Virginia, located in the Shenandoah Valley. I used to spend quite a bit of time in Waynesboro, Virginia. It's surrounded by Augusta County. And down in Waynesboro right now, it's mostly sunny. It's 84 degrees there. Here at Classic Country 98, we're looking at a mix of sun and clouds out there, and 81 degrees.
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4: And it's a beautiful day.

Hot dang, it's a beautiful day. Dale Watson and the band right there opening things up. Hey, good Monday afternoon. Buford Kegley in here with the drive at 5 until 6 o'clock. Stay with me on a partly sunny day up here in the mountains. And weather-wise, pretty decent, we would say. Anyway, got some great music for you, so hang around with me. And everybody remembers the band, the band I'm talking about. They were have played all over the world and are still playing out there. They got different band members, but they're still playing, called The Band. Levon Helm was the leader of the band when we did this one right here. So here it is for you, On the Drive at 5. Levon Helm and The Band, and the night they drove old Dixie down.

Cole, but I'm going to be a diamond someday. John Anderson with a Billy Joe Shaver song. Hey, we're driving at 5. It's a Monday afternoon. Thank you for joining me. Got the music for you up until 6 o'clock. Got this song for you, too, right now.

Mock. Got this song for you too, right now. Big song in 2016. You can sing along with it because you know the words. Chris Stapleton right here with Parachute.

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1: Oh boy, it's a drive at 5 on a Monday. Want to go on a vacation? 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You got to have a Jeep. Yeah, that's right. And you got to start out with Black Bear Pass. It's 9.9-mile route begins at US 550. That's at Red Mountain Pass out there in the Rocky Mountains. That's Route 550 at Red Mountain Pass. And the best time to go on that Black Bear Pass and is take your Jeep. Now, you can't use a car or anything. It's got to be a Jeep. And the best time to go is June, July, and August. But it can close at any point due to weather and also trail conditions out there in the Rockies. Black Bear Pass. Elevation at Black Bear Pass is 12,840 feet. That's pretty steep. And that Jeep is riding on just enough to stay up there is all the room you have. But anyway, it's exciting. They tell me it's very exciting these days. So, you want to go? C.W. McCall can give you a little bit more information. Here's C.W. McCall with Black Bear Road.

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1: Me and RJ and the kids was on a camp out in the mountains, and we had us one of them U-Drive Marmy Jeep cars, which we'd rented from a fella by the name of Q Bosky for 30 bucks a day. Buy your gas along the way, take a rabbit's foot, and leave a pint of blood for a deposit. And he explained it all to us, how we were supposed to get to Telluride, which is 50 miles away by way of the regular highway. However, there was a shortcut, but unless we had drove the Black Bear Road before, we'd better be off to stay in bed and sleep late. Pay no attention to the guitar there. Well, we took up off on the highway, and we come upon a sign that says, Black Bear Road, you don't have to be crazy to drive this road, but it helps. I says, RJ, this must be the shortcut road Kubowski's talking about. She didn't pay no mind, because she was making peanut butter sandwiches for the kids in the back seat, throwing rocks and drinking Kool-Aid and playing count the license plates. But they wasn't having too much fun accounting the license plate or cars, because there weren't no other cars. We went about a mile and a half, about 4 hours, busted off the right front fender, tore a hole in the oil panel on rocks big as a hall closet. Went over a bump, spilt the Kool-Aid, and Roy G. stuck his polo knife right through the convertible top, and the dog threw up all over the back seat. Peanut butter don't agree with me, see. So we had to stop, take off the top, and air everything out and clean it up. The dog run off, and RJ says she felt her asthma coming on. I was sitting there wondering what to do when the entire scenic San Juan U-Drive Marmy Jeep car sank in the mud at 13,000 feet above sea level. Well, we shoveled it out and ate our lunch. Dog made a yellow hole in the snow, and Roy Jean got out his Instamatic and took a snapshot of it. Mary Elizabeth drew a picture of the road. It looked like a whole bunch of Z's and W's all strung together. And RJ took one look at it and said the only way that Jeep car is going down that road is over her dead body. Then a rock slipped off one of the wheel, and the U-Drive Marmy Jeep car went right over the edge of the cliff. Doggone it, Roy Jean. How many times do I have to explain it to you? When I tell you to put a rock under the wheel, I mean rock. Now look at that, what you'd have to, no bigger grapefruit.

The late and great Hank Williams for you right there. There's Hank, and he recorded that way back in 1950. Nobody's Lonesome for Me. Hey, we're driving at 5. Do I still see a little bit of sunshine? Yeah, I believe I do. It's still hanging around with us. Some of it is up here in the mountains. Still about 81 degrees. Here's a gentleman and one of the main outlaws of the outlaw movement. Has been for a long, long time. Born down in Virginia,

born in Virginia back in 1955. This dude here has been married 7 times, and he'll tell you any day all about being married 7 times. And he married one of his wives twice. So he's got a lot of money to pay out. And he makes a lot of money, too. Steve Earle, I'm speaking of, in case you didn't know. One of the latest members of the Grand Ole Opry in Nashville, Tennessee. Steve Earle makes his home in New York City now. But he was born in Fort Monroe, Virginia, back in 55. And has lived in Texas and a few other states, too. But this was one of his most popular songs that he ever had. He did great on this, and everybody still loves it. And they are fans of Steve Earle, and they will be, I guess, forever. Steve Earle sings that song for you right now from 1988.

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Johnny Cash and the Statler Brothers and Carl Perkins on the guitar. Luther, I think this was after Luther passed away. Carl Perkins was on the guitar at the time. But anyway, they had a whole group. The whole group was there and more in the studio that day when they recorded Daddy Sang Bass with Johnny Cash and the crew. Here we are, 5:37. We'll check your weather again in just a few minutes. I did have a request, or maybe two, for this one right here. One of my songs that I recorded not too many years ago, produced by my friend Chris Beckerdyke. He produced this one, and we recorded this, and a lot of people liked it and still ask for it. Phil Phillips did it first, and then we did it, and then about 300 other people recorded it as well. So thanks for asking for this. Here it is. It's called

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4: It's been quiet, but that will likely change heading into the day on Tuesday. We do have an opportunity for some severe thunderstorms to move across the area. In our mountain towns, we're watching an area over the Ohio Valley that may hold together to produce at least a little bit of thunder and some showers by daybreak. Morning temperature around 65 degrees. We'll look for scattered showers and potentially severe thunderstorms to pop up during the day on Tuesday. Mountain high up close to 80 degrees. Main threats are wind and hail with any storms that do develop. Make sure you have a way to get your severe weather alerts. With your first warning weather forecast, I'm WXII 12 News Chief Meteorologist Lainey Pope.
5: Oh my goodness, thank you, Lainey. I appreciate that. Piedmont Triad now, though, you don't have to worry about any storms right now. You got the sunshine down there, still 85 degrees for the Triad area. And that town that's split between Tennessee and Virginia, the state line runs right down Main Street. You know where that's at. Bristol, naturally, located along the famous Crooked Road. Bristol, known as the birthplace of country.

Music. Over in Bristol right now, they're looking at 83 degrees and mostly sunny skies, mostly sunny for Bristol. Some great people over there. It's a great place. And right here where I'm standing at Classic Country 98, we have a mix of sun and clouds, and yeah, we're still fairly warm out there too. We're looking at 81 degrees. 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

is a sight of something legendary. It's Wild Juanita's roadside stand. In a lean-to shack by an old garage, with a fruit stand out front for camouflage. And you might think it's just a mirage, but I'll tell you firsthand that it isn't. 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
1: There's that wild 80. Yeah, Caitlin Butts on the show, and that's all about wild Juanita's cactus juice. I'm sure it'll save the world. Yes, it will. Here we are driving at 5. It's a Monday. Thanks for joining me. And Doris Doss called me a little earlier. Doris is up there in West Virginia, of course, and she doesn't like Mondays. And I don't know anybody that really does, that's really in love with Monday. But it's just one of those days that you just can't get along with. And so I know this will make Doris feel much better. Doris, I'm going to send this out to you and everybody that just dreads Mondays. This will make you feel much better. And this is by Jumpin' Bill. You know Jumpin' Bill Carlisle. He was around for a long, long time out there in Nashville, Tennessee. Bill Carlisle passed away March 17, 2003. But he worked right on up till just a couple of weeks before he passed away. He was one of them, I can tell you that. Jumpin' Bill is here. Is everybody ready? Bill Carlisle and all the little Carlisles. What kind of deal is this, anyhow?
2: Now, me and Liz was on our first date. We was a-setting at this red light, having to wait. And this old boy walked up with a big possum grin, and he just opened the car door and crawled right in. And I thought, what kind of deal is this? You know, the thing that was getting me the most was the way this old boy seemed to feel his oats. Man, he was really getting under my skin, a-sitting over with that big stupid grin. And I thought, what kind of deal is this?

got to wondering about this friend of Liz. But I figured in a minute she'll tell me who he is. But as we drove along, I thought, man, oh, man. Cause me and him and Liz was all three of holding hands. And thought, what kind of deal is this? Now, I ain't too smart, but I could still see it. This whole deal looked all fouled up to me. So I thought I'd better stop it. Man, it's going too far, cause she was a-hugging me and he was a-hugging her. And I thought, what kind of deal is this? Well, I knew it wasn't right, but what could I say? I thought I'd just kind of let it go along that way, but pretty soon I seen I was out on a limb. I couldn't kiss her without kissing him, and then I thought, what kind of deal is this? So I stopped the car and I said, look here, Liz, you'd better tell me who this guy is. She said, I don't know him. I thought he was your friend. I said, well, if you don't know him, what's he doing here then? I thought, what kind of deal is this? Him by the collar and I jerked him out of the car. I said, buddy, I ain't never seen nobody like you are. How come you pull these kind of jokes? He said, well, sometime it works, sometime it don't. And I thought, what kind of deal is this? Well, I drew back my fist to hit him in the face. He broke loose and outrun a snake. So now here I stand just a-looking at Liz, and both of us are wondering who this guy is. Now, what kind of deal do you think this is? If you find out, I wish you'd let me know. Man, it's tore me up like a sow's bed. You ain't never been tore up. You've been tore up like a sow's bed. You know.

0: The one you wanted to hear, Linda Ronstadt, on the show today. When Will I Be Loved?
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4: 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I like my meal, too. 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
2: Y'all found me, and I got to shake your hand and meet you. 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Hey, come into Mayflower. We got some seafood. We got some other stuff, too. I had the salmon today. Unbelievable. And John, my buddy here, had the financial guy on the radio. 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
2: How was it?
5: 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It was good.
2: All right. It's all good. 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
1: Oh, we're completely out of time. I had a list of songs I was supposed to get on. I still got them. I don't have time. I've run completely out. I got to go. I thank you for joining me. We'll get together again on Tuesday. That's tomorrow. And do it again about 5 o'clock. And Cousin Andy be in here early in the morning, just past 5:30, with that good morning, good morning, good morning show. So join Cousin Andy for that every day, 5 days a week here early in the mornings. I got to move it out of here, but I got to wind it up with this one right here from Charlie Crockett. Some folks wanted to hear The Man from Waco. See you tomorrow. Have a grand night, everybody.

0: WBRF Galax, Mount Airy, Winston-Salem, Greensboro. 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
2: It's been quiet, but that will likely change heading into the day on

0: Tuesday, we do have an opportunity for some severe thunderstorms to move across the area. In our mountain towns, we're watching an area over the Ohio Valley that may hold together to produce at least a little bit of thunder and some showers by daybreak. Morning temperature around 65 degrees. We'll look for scattered showers and potentially severe thunderstorms to pop up during the day on Tuesday. Mountain high up close to 80 degrees. Main threats are wind and hail. With any storms that do develop, make sure you have a way to get your severe weather alerts. With your first warning weather forecast, I'm WXII 12 News Chief Meteorologist Lainey Pope.
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0: Corey Heim claims his first career crown jewel in the Cup Series as he kisses the bricks Sunday in Indianapolis. I'm David Stiles. 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
0: Despite running a part-time schedule this season, Corey Heim has accomplished a feat that most dream of and few rarely achieve, and that is kissing the bricks at Indianapolis Motor Speedway. Heim notches back-to-back victories for 2311 at the Brickyard and becomes only the second driver to win two races in their first 15 starts since A.J. Foyt in 1965. Here is Brett McMillan with Corey Heim in victory lane.
2: Brickyard was on Heim time. Congratulations.
3: Yeah, unbelievable. Just executed all day and put ourselves in position, and we knew it was going to come down to track position, and there we were. So for a part-time crew and a dream kind of thing to come here and win the Brickyard, it's nuts, man. I'm just so grateful for all these guys, and it was a workout to hold off Bell there. He did an awesome job, but just did everything I could, and these guys did too, so that was awesome.
2: What was it like those last few laps, knowing that Christopher Bell was kind of beating down on you?
3: It was tough. I mean, his car seemed to be handling a lot better than mine, so I was struggling my butt out there. But yeah, props to him for nothing dirty. You know, we raced clean and never really gave him a good opportunity to get there. But that was awesome. Just unbelievable.
2: If they'd told you before the season that not even being full time, you'd get two wins in two pretty big events, the San Diego race and now the Brickyard, what would you have said?
3: Yeah, I don't know if I'd have believed you. You know, I believed the speed in these cars. I just didn't know if I believed in myself to execute, but here we are.
0: With this win, Corey Heim has also won the last two races for 2311, which moves their win total for 2026 up to 7. Will their banner year continue? We will all find out together, as there are only 4 races left before the chase. This is PRN's Garage Pass.
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0: It's been quiet, but that will likely change heading into the day on Tuesday. We do have an opportunity for some severe thunderstorms to move across the area. In our mountain towns, we're watching an area over the Ohio Valley that may hold together to produce at least a little bit of thunder and some showers by daybreak. Morning temperature around 65 degrees. We'll look for scattered showers and potentially severe thunderstorms to pop up during the day on Tuesday. Mountain high up close to 80 degrees. Main threats are wind and hail with any storms that do develop. Make sure you have a way to get your severe weather alerts. With your first warning weather forecast, I'm WXII 12 News Chief Meteorologist Lainey Pope.
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1: WBRF Galax, Mount Airy, Winston-Salem, Greensboro. WKBA Vinton, Roanoke.
2: Corey Heim continues to amaze, winning his second career NASCAR Cup Series event, this time one of the crown jewels, the Brickyard 400 at Indianapolis Motor Speedway. We'll talk about that and much more here on today's Fast Talk. 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
2: What a wonderful weekend of racing at Indianapolis Motor Speedway. Brad Gilley sitting in for Doug Rice here this week, along with Alexis Erickson and David Stiles. We saw Corey Heim in just his 15th career start pick up his second win, and we saw Carson Quapple on Saturday get his first career victory in the NASCAR O'Reilly Auto Parts Series. A lot of fans, a lot of folks, a lot of fun around Indianapolis Motor Speedway. And here's how it sounded yesterday with Heim going to victory lane on the Indianapolis Motor Speedway Radio Network.
4: The final bell is now ringing. If he has time to go, the time is now. Corey Heim leads him by 2.5 car lengths. Then it's 5 back to Joey Logano. But Corey Heim of Georgia, the leader, setting into turn number 4.
5: 24 years of age, Corey Heim about to do what he always wanted to do, win at an iconic racetrack. Off the 4 for the final time, it's Corey Heim.
6: As a part-time driver in the NASCAR Cup Series, Corey Heim picked up his first victory in the inaugural race at Naval Base Coronado. Now he will win the crown jewel, the Brickyard 400, presented by PPG. Corey Heim taking 23-11 Racing back-to-back at Indianapolis Motor Speedway after teammate Bubba Wallace won this race last year.
2: And that was a nice blended crew. You heard Jake Query from the IndyCar Series, the IMS Radio Network. You heard Chris Wilner from the Motor Racing Network, and yours truly on the call of the Brickyard 400. Brett McMillan was in victory lane to celebrate with Corey Heim, and here's how that sounded.
7: All right, who knew that the Brickyard was on Heim time? Congratulations.
8: Yeah, unbelievable. Just executed all day and put ourselves in position, and we knew it was going to come down to track position, and there we were. So for a part-time crew and a dream kind of thing to come here and win the Brickyard, it's nuts, man. I'm just so grateful for all these guys, and it was a workout to hold off Bell there. He did an awesome job, but just did everything I could, and these guys did too, so that was awesome.
7: What was it like those last few laps, knowing that Christopher Bell was kind of beating down on you?
8: It was tough. I mean, his car seemed to be handling a lot better than mine, so I was struggling my butt out there. But yeah, props to him for nothing dirty. You know, we raced clean and never really gave him a good opportunity to get there. But that was awesome. Just unbelievable.
7: If they'd told you before the season that not even being full time, you'd get 2 wins in 2 pretty big events, the San Diego race and now the Brickyard, what would you have said?
8: Yeah, I don't know if I'd have believed you. You know, it's, I believed the speed in these cars. I just didn't know if I believed in myself to execute, but here we are. I mean, just 2 for the last 3, and hopefully we can just keep it rolling, man.
7: Pucker up, man. You got to kiss the bricks now.
8: That's right. That's right. I appreciate it.
2: All right, there he is, Brett McMillan in victory lane. And yes, it was a very special ceremony, the kissing of the bricks at Indianapolis Motor Speedway. Alexis, Corey Heim won this race on a restart, going toe-to-toe with someone who might have been the hungriest for that crown jewel, the Brickyard 400, and someone who also owns the car that he drives, Denny Hamlin, and was able to come out victorious. What did you think of that final restart?
9: I mean, I think when you look at Corey Heim as not even necessarily a rookie because he's not running full season, and look at what he did and how he was composed and poised in that moment, and he was able to race with some of the biggest names in our sport and execute, and that's what you have to do at Indianapolis. You have to execute, and he was able to do that perfectly. You know, he's somebody that's kind of coming out of left field, I think, for a lot of race fans, because they know that he had experience and they know that he had great success in the truck series. But you don't expect a part-time team and a driver who has, I think, like maybe, what is it, 15 total starts in the Cup Series to be able to win 2 of the biggest events that we've had this season. So I think that he's surprising a lot of people.
2: David, Corey Heim seems unfazed when he goes out there.
10: Yeah,

0: He doesn't race like a rookie.
1: No, he doesn't. And I think you have to put a lot of that onus on the way that they've set up this part-time schedule. I mean, him and Booty Barker, they've spent a lot of time with the sim. They make sure that he's very prepared. They're not going to any of these tracks where he doesn't have enough time to feel comfortable in the car. And their strategy on pit road yesterday was just perfect. And they were able to put themselves in contention late. They got control of the race on the restart, like you said, Brad, blocking his owner. And so, for me, I think this is just a cherry on the top of the cake for a season that Corey Heim, you know, the expectations are low. He's only, you know, in a handful of starts. And here he is, two wins under his belt in 2026. And he's propelling 2311 to one of their best seasons they've ever had. Seven wins now on the year for this organization, the most of any season that they've ever had in their 6 years of competing in the Cup Series.
2: Yeah, the most of any individual team in the NASCAR Cup Series as well, which is a pretty cool thing. You know, Alexis, when we look at Heim, one of the things we've talked about for a couple of years now is here is the best driver who doesn't have a Cup Series ride. Last year, he won nearly half the races on the Truck Series schedule on the way to a championship. But I know he's 24 years old. I know he's only run 15 races in the Cup Series, but he's pretty seasoned when it comes to NASCAR racing. You know, should we expect this out of him, or is this one of those generational anomalies?
3: I think maybe it's a little column A and a little column B, to be honest with you. I think he obviously is an immensely talented race car driver, and we're seeing that play out on the biggest stage that we have. But also, you know, and David alluded to it, they're able to pick the races that they want to run this season, and by doing so, they're able to hone in on those. They can kind of have like a laser focus. I don't know how many weeks he had, of sim time to prepare for this Brickyard race, but more than anybody else who is running a full-time schedule and has to worry about every single stop that we make on the Cup Series schedule this season. So he does have a bit of an advantage when it comes to sim time and being able to laser focus on whatever track that they're racing. But then he also has a little bit of a lack of advantage because he doesn't have the experience. So I think it kind of seems to be balancing itself out, and he's having and seeing great success. I think a part of it also is the fact that 23, he's in a Toyota, which I've said, I can't even tell you how many times on this show this season, that almost feels like you're wearing a Superman cape being in a Toyota this year, because they've been so much better than the other manufacturers in the series. But 2311 also immensely successful this year. So he's got that going for him. So he has a lot of things that are playing in his favor. But I also think that you cannot overlook the fact that he's just really, really talented race car driver.
2: Yeah, he is. Well, one factor too, and you go back 20 years now, and you look at when Jimmy Johnson and Dale Earnhardt Jr. and Tony Stewart and Carl Edwards and so on and so forth, they were all coming into NASCAR, and they were winning, and they were winning early. But at that time, they got to test, and they got to spend Tuesday, Wednesday, Thursday at some other track testing, track time. Corey Heim is also the wheel force driver for Toyota. And he did the wheel force test at Indianapolis Motor Speedway, which meant he got to spend the better part of a day or two literally just running laps in a Cup Series car while they're collecting all the data. And David, I'm almost wondering to myself, should this be something that, you know, maybe should we treat rookie drivers, if you will, I know he's not officially a rookie right now, should we treat rookie drivers in a different way where we can find more track time for them to allow them to become more competitive faster?
1: I think it would help in some sense, but the other part of me thinks, okay, they're going to go and get track time in the car that they're going to race in, but they're not out there with the other competitors. I think we also need to think of that too. The jump from trucks to O'Reilly and then to Cup is immense. I mean, that skill gap is huge. I mean, every Sunday you're out there with the best stock car drivers on the face of the planet, and he's proving that he belongs now. Even though he did have the test at Indy, I think that may have helped him a little bit, but I think he's just extremely talented, and we'll see him kind of shine a little bit more as he gets further into his Cup career. I don't want to crown him, you know, the best driver yet or the next up-and-comer, but he's already proven that he can go and he can win races, and he has a flair for getting his car to the front and talking with his crew chief and setting it up the way that it needs to be set up to get a victory. So I think he's already a little bit above other rookies coming in to the Cup Series, and you know, it's just a matter of time to see how his career plays out.

0: out, but I think he's a little bit head and shoulders above everybody else when they first come in.
1: I think it's interesting when you look at the juxtaposition between him running a part-time schedule and being able to get two wins and someone like Hunter Zilich, who was hyped to the max. And having what seems to be a not great rookie season, which is typically how it happens, right? Because of that immense leap that you make from, you know, the Trucks or O'Reilly series to the Cup series. Typically, you see rookie things happen to rookie drivers. So that's what's happening to Connor Zilich. He also doesn't have, he's not in a Toyota. His track house is not in the same, plane, stratosphere as 2311 is. So there, you know, you're not really comparing apples to apples, but it's just interesting to kind of look at the different trajectories of both of those guys who are extremely hyped when it comes to like the next class of NASCAR Cup Series drivers.
2: Yeah, Heim just simply has more years of NASCAR racing under his belt at this point than Connor Zilich does as well. And all of those points are valid. When we come back, well, one of the questions is, what can we do to get more passing at Indianapolis Motor Speedway? We'll talk about that. We'll continue to break down the Brickyard 400 here when Fast Talk continues.
3: How does Chase Briscoe win? With the hands of his pit crew changing four tires in under 9 seconds. The voice of his spotter carving a path through the pack. His race engineer, systems engineer, all working tirelessly to shave off a tenth of a second. With his team at Toyota, his crew chief, his fans, his family, it's all of this all at once at 200 miles per hour. 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So how does Chase Briscoe win? In summary, not alone. Toyota Racing. 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
2: 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Brad Gilley along with David Stiles and Alexis Erickson coming off a big

0: to find a way for cars to be able to pass.
1: It didn't seem to really be a problem when we were on the road course to make passes, but I think that this race has a place on the schedule. We need to be on the 2.5-mile oval when we go to Indy, and I think it's just a product of what this track plus this car gives us. We saw it yesterday where Logano and Bell were chasing Corey Heim in those final 35 laps, and they tried to get to his back bumper, and Corey Heim didn't make any mistakes, and there were no lead changes anywhere in those last 35 laps for the lead. And Logano said after the race was over, you know, the arrow is just not there. I get to their back bumper, it takes the air off my car, I can't get any closer, I can't move up any further, because he was gaining considerable time on those two and chasing them down. And I think it's just a product of this car on this track. So to me, I think we need to go back to the drawing board a little bit with the car and maybe tweak it a little bit more, which is something that is being, you know, messed with at the NASCAR level. And I think that's really the only, you know, fix to this. So just a little bit more work on the car, even though I know we've had it for a few years now.
2: Yeah, it's interesting. It's interesting to me because, you know, Indy is kind of unlike any other track that we have, right? So you talk about a short track package, and you can apply that to any number of 5-6 racetracks. You talk about intermediate package, and you can apply that to, you know, a bunch of different racetracks. When you're talking about Indy, you're kind of talking about like this one outlier. Maybe you could apply what you do at Indy to like a Pocono potentially. But I also think in that same vein that like this racetrack and this race is prestigious enough that we should do what we can do to make the competition better. You know, everybody says, oh, well, we know what Indy is. You know, okay, well, yes, we know what Indy is. We know it's an execution race. We know we're probably not going to see a lot of passing, but if we could, wouldn't we want to? You know, so if we could potentially come up with a package that would be used for just this race that could make the competition better, help us see some green flag passes for the lead, I would be all for that. But regardless, I think we need to be racing at Indianapolis Motor Speedway. Like, that's the bottom line. If this is the racing we get, I still want us to race there.
1: Agreed.
0: Yeah. Great point. And you know what? You bring up what you say about this is a prestigious event. Maybe we should take everything we can and put it into this. Saturday's race, there were comers and goers. There were passes. Now, on the O'Reilly cars, they actually had the same engine aerodynamic combo that they have at Echo Park. Arc Speedway, which is a normal aerodynamic package, but the engine was tuned down a little bit to the same engine package that they have on speedway races like Daytona, Talladega, and Echo Park. Maybe there's something there for the Cup cars. And I on this one, I don't want to necessarily look at Goodyear, because that's an easy place to look as well, and we've seen some amazing things that they've done for short track and road course racing and intermediate racing. Indianapolis Motor Speedway is the hardest track for them to design a tire. The reason being, this track had been diamond grinded, diamond ground, whatever the proper tense of that is. But it's very abrasive in just a different way than any other track. So it's a big challenge for them. Not that they can't go to the drawing board, but I don't want to put the onus on them. I'm wondering what we can't do from an engine and aerodynamic standpoint to be able to say, hey, here's something that we can either do to create the ability to drive up to a back bumper and get next to someone, and or B, have it to where this car might actually start wearing out toward the end of a run, and you do have comers and goers, and like we had on Saturday, you know, we saw them go out there and we saw people abuse their tires and then not abuse their tires and go out there and pass and not pass and all of that. So I feel like there is something that can be done, David.
1: Yeah, there's something there engineering wise, and I'm like you, I don't really think the tire issue is the issue. We didn't see as many, you know, left rears, right rears blow. We did have that problem with Kyle Larson this past Sunday. But you're right, the O'Reilly cars, they're able to go out there and run together in packs and make passes, and it may be something that we just need to look at for these Cup cars to see if we can tune it just a little bit, just to give it a little bit more of a competitive edge so that, like you said, Brad, you can drive up to somebody's rear bumper and then move around them.
2: I can't tell you how many times, and I said this before we came on there, that I've heard, oh, there hasn't been a green flag pass for the lead in the last 3 years and all this stuff. But I also heard the stat that there was 70,000 people there yesterday. Yeah. So people come to this race, they appreciate the event, they appreciate the venue, they appreciate the Cup Series being at this racetrack. So whatever we can do to make the racing better, you know, I think would is

0: certainly something we should look into, but also just not lose sight of the fact that, like, just this event is a very cool event, and people come out to it, and people are interested in being there to witness it.
1: I like that. The Brickyard is amazing for sure. It was amazing for Toyota as well, David. How about that Toyota performance report?
2: Toyota's strong year continues. Again, Corey Heim at the top of the leaderboard. He finished in first. Christopher Bell with a second place finish. And then two more JGR teammates in fourth and fifth of Chase Briscoe and Denny Hamlin. Then we go down to 10th place where we find Tyler Reddick. 12th, Ty Gibbs, he led some laps, but the strategy bugaboo kind of bit him there. He finished in 12th. 27th was Eric Jones. 28th was Bubba Wallace. John Hunter Nemechek, he got in that tete-a-tete there with Ryan Blaney. Ended up messing up his shot at the $1 million. He finished in 32nd. And then Riley Herbst in 36th will round out our Toyota performance report. Again, that report brought to you by Toyota. Your race, your story. Be a part of the action at ToyotaRacingUSA.com.
1: When we come back to Fast Talk, we had a pretty cool announcement over the Brickyard weekend about a final race for a 7-time champion. We'll talk about that right after this.
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1: Welcome back to Fast Talk. Along with David Stiles and Alexis Erickson, my name is Brad Gilley. Corey Heim, the winner of the Brickyard 400, the first rookie to do so, and his second Cup victory in just his 15th career start, and a lot of future for Corey Heim for sure. Now let's transition to a driver who has accomplished so much in his career, Jimmy Johnson. An 83-time winner, a 7-time champion, a NASCAR Hall of Famer. He is going to run his final Cup Series race in the 2027 Daytona 500. Over the weekend, they announced that Jimmy Johnson will be allowed to run his final race in car number 48, the car number where he won 7 championships. He's still going to be running for his Legacy Motor Club. He's still going to be running in a Toyota, but Ally, Hendrick Motorsports, and everyone got together and said it's only appropriate to see Jimmy Johnson run his final race in the number that he made famous. Alexis, what a cool way of everyone getting together for just a great guy and a champion of our sport.
0: Yeah, I mean, what a great way to honor him and what he has done, what he has meant to NASCAR as a whole. I think it will will definitely be interesting for fans to see the 48 out on the racetrack with a Toyota badge on the front. But it'll be even cooler and more sentimental to see it with Jimmy Johnson behind the wheel. So I hope that he's able to go out there and have a great race, not get taken out of, you know,

0: anything that's not his. You never know at those races. It could be a short race for him. It could be, you know, a spectacular race for him. But either way, it's going to be really, really cool to see Jimmy Johnson in the 48 back at Daytona.
1: I don't think that there's a number synonymous with another driver outside of maybe Richard Petty and Dale Earnhardt, where you look at a number and say that is who belongs in that car. And
0: also seven-time champions.
1: Seven-time champions. So yeah. To me, this is perfect. It's a perfect ending to a career that has been storied. I mean, who wins five championships in a row? Jimmy Johnson. And he's just done so much for our sport. He's a great ambassador for our sport. He's also still an owner. So this is just perfect. And I'm super happy that they're doing this, because we'll get to see him one last time in that highlighter yellow 48 font. And I'm really excited for it.
0: I saw somebody tweeting at Lowe's, like, hey, this is an opportunity. Don't miss out this opportunity, Lowe's Home Improvement. So hopefully somebody in their marketing department is listening. We'll see.
2: Man, wouldn't that be great? Well, and the other side of it, you know, this really ties into another big announcement from this past week. Alex Bowman is the current driver of the 48, and he will drive the 48 all throughout the rest of the 2027 season, but that will also be Alex Bowman's final season as a Cup Series driver. So, David, you know, Bowman's an eight-time winner in the Cup Series. He spent a decade with Hendrick Motorsports, and at 34 years old, he'll be retired.
1: It's just wild to see. We kind of came in to the sport around the same time. I started at PRN in 2015. Just tip of my hat to him. Who else can call their shot and kind of go out on their own timeline? I think it's perfect for him. He's kind of a different guy. Really got to know him a good deal this past year and the years prior. And who would have thought that he even said it on an interview a long time ago? No one, Hendrick's not going to call me. He's not going to show up. And here we are, 10 years later. He's had a 10-year career at Hendrick Motorsports. He's, to me, had a successful career. I hope that he can win a couple more races, at least end it with 10 races, and we'll see what happens. He's really good on a number of tracks. I think he doesn't get as much love as his teammates do. He's still a really, really good race car driver, and he's just been part of this sport for the past decade. So my hat's off to you, Alex Bowman. I hope your 2027 season in the Cup Series is very successful and you get a couple more wins.
0: Yeah, I mean, you look at Alex and he's had an interesting career. You know, he it's funny you referenced that interview. I saw Alan Cavana, you know, who's on our team sometimes, posted that about him saying that, you know, he never thought that Rick would call him. Well, he did, and they first called him to be just their, you know, their test driver, their sim driver. And he was able to parlay that into, you know, what has been a pretty good career for him. And I love the fact that he's able to say, look, this is what I want to do. And he was very truthful and honest about it. He said, it's about my health. We know he's had some health struggles just this year. He was out of the car due to vertigo for a couple weeks, but it's more than that. You know, it's also his mental health. He talked about wanting to be a dad and being able to not bring home the stresses of the racetrack into an environment where his children will be. And I totally respect that. I respect him deciding how he wants to write his own story, and also in Rick Hendrick and that whole team for allowing him to do that.
1: He's also a pretty accomplished race car owner too. Alex Bowman Racing, they go to the Chili Bowl. He has some midget cars, some sprint cars, so he's still injected in racing. I know he said he wants to do some other things around racing. He just doesn't want to run full-time in the Cup Series anymore. And to me, that interview with Jeff Gluck where he talks about sitting down with his financial advisor and they go, well, how long do you really want to run? And he goes, I'm not going to run past 35. And they're like, what? And he goes, no, like this is just, that's just the plan. So picking up this extension for the 2027 season, I think is perfect for him. He's doing things his own way and you have to applaud him for it.
0: Yep.
2: All right, let's tie all this back together now. So Jimmy Johnson in the Daytona 500 is going to run the number that Alex Bowman currently runs, the number 48. They have not yet announced what Alex will run. I talked to Jeff Andrews, the president of Hendrick Motorsports, last week, and I asked him, hey, what special things might you consider doing for Alex Bowman? Is there anything in the works at all? And he said, yeah, we're actually working with Ally to maybe plan some paint schemes or some different things to really honor Alex and what his contribution's been. He's the only driver that's won in the Ally sponsored car. He's done a lot for them as well. But I have to wonder, Alexis, you know, it's one thing to look at it and say, well, what number could Hendrick put on the car? I wonder if Alex Bowman might have a number that's near and dear to him that we might be able to see him run then in

0: the Daytona 500.
1: Well, it's interesting because when I think about Alex Bowman, obviously you think about the 48, but I also think about the 88 and what he was able to do when he came in to sub for Dale Jr. when Dale Jr. was having some health struggles and sat out some races at the end of his career. Currently, obviously, that 88 is in use at another team, but you never know what dealings might go on in the offseason to potentially change some things around. So who knows? I mean, I don't know exactly what they're going to do. I'm sure that Ally, they have stuck with Alex. They have been the sponsor for him for so many years and are entrenched in his career and in his history in the sport. I'm sure they're going to come up with some fantastic ways to honor him, as is Hendrick Motorsports. I, for one, you know, I'm kind of excited to see that. It's funny, too, because Alex said, look, if I had, you know, my druthers, I would not have even announced yeah. my retirement, because he knows, he's seen this play out before. He's seen it play out with Jimmy Johnson. He's seen it play out with Dale Jr. and everybody else, Kevin Harvick, all these drivers that have retired. Everywhere you go now, next season, somebody's going to be giving you a rocking chair or, you know, some kind of piece of memorabilia. But that's kind of what's cool about it, too. Yeah. He should be honored that way, even though he'd probably rather just make an Irish goodbye and say, you know, we'll see you later. But I think it'll be really cool to honor him next year. And I'm sure the racetracks and the sanctioning body and Hendrick and even his teammates will find really cool ways to do it.
0: I hope so. He is truly just a good human being. So really happy for him, for sure. When we come back, there were a lot of things that happened during the Brickyard 400. There was some anger. There was some celebration as well. In fact, one driver's $1 million richer. We'll talk about all of that up next here on Fast Talk.
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0: Welcome back to Fast Talk, along with Alexis Erickson and David Stiles. My name is Brad Gilley, sitting in the chair for Doug Rice here today. I'm actually sitting in a hotel in Speedway, Indiana, just down the road from Indianapolis Motor Speedway, after an amazing Brickyard 400 weekend. And that Brickyard 400 was amazing for one driver, because he is now $1 million richer. The in-season bracket challenge came down to Todd Gilliland, who had finished sixth in the prior two Brickyard 400s, and Ryan Blaney. And it looked like Ryan Blaney was going to run away with that $1 million check. Well, until we have a big caution there on the back straightaway when John Hunter Nemechek tried to put his car in a place where it just simply wouldn't fit. Alexis, at one point it looked like he was going to easily go to Todd Gilliland. Blaney started coming on at the end as well, though. That was a

0: pretty surprising, but what a day for that number 34 team.
1: I know, such a huge day for them. I'm sure they probably would have preferred that they get the $1 million with a better than, I think, what, 24th place finish. However, Todd Gilliland, the Todd father, which, by the way, I have to say is, again, this, for a second week in a row, is like one of the best nicknames in the garage. But it wasn't easy. You know, it wasn't easy. Most of the race, it looked like Ryan Blaney was going to run away with it. He was, in the top 10 for much of the race, had a really good race going, then had that incident. And you thought, oh, no, is he going to be done? And then he wasn't. No. I thought after the initial crash that he was probably going to be out of the race. But no, they were able to rally. And for a while there was only one car. I think it was maybe Ricky Stenhouse that was in between the two of them.
2: AJ Allmendinger.
1: Oh, AJ Allmendinger. Yep, that was in between the two of them, and Todd had mentioned the fact that he was like, oh wait, this is not a foregone conclusion that I'm going to win this. So he got a little bit nervous, but yeah, big payday for Todd and that team, and that's just really cool. I like the in-season tournament. I don't know how other people feel about it. Some people think that it's, you know, just another story on the outside, but it doesn't affect anything. You still get the racing, but it's right. Another storyline that you get to follow. It's another thing that yesterday we got to say, okay, well, there's not a whole lot of passes for the lead, and we kind of know how this is going, but hey, where's Ryan Blaney? Yeah. Where's Todd Gilliland? Where's this going to play out? And then, of course, you know, you have the excitement of Blaney having that crash and then not knowing where that was going to end up. So I enjoy the in-season tournament personally. I hope it continues.
2: Well, I enjoy it too for selfish reasons, because I'm really good at picking matchups on our betting show, Racers Odds.
1: Yep.
2: So I hit that bet. It's a pretty good day for me, you know.
1: Yeah.
2: Gilly with a Millie. I think that they should add that to Gilly his nicknames.
1: I heard somebody call him the Gillionaire.
2: Yeah, the Gillionaire. Yeah. That's good
3: as well.
2: I
3: like that.
2: He's also driving a really cool race car this week with the Grillo's Pickles paint scheme. And it's I like Pickles and I like Grillo's, so it's a good scheme.
1: And let me just say, like, props to the marketing social teams on both Penske and for Todd Gilliland and his team, because they went hard with the Grillo's Pickles and like the rivalry and the, you know, the crap talking between the two of them, and Blaney, you know, spiking the pickle video and all that. Like, they had fun with it. They played it up. They were able to get like some really great content out of it, and I appreciate that. I think that's cool.
2: The other cool thing about it too is Todd told his team, he said, do not tell me where I'm at unless I'm in front of him and we're near the end of the race.
1: Right.
2: And they came on the radio and they said, you're in front of him
1: and we're near the end of the race.
2: And he went, what? And they're like, yes, like, you have to maintain position. He is behind you. And so he was able to keep AJ Allmendinger in between them.
1: Yep.
2: And he's a $1 million richers now. I mean, it's great for Todd. He's a good race car driver, and it's just good to see him win a little extra cash.
0: It was great. It was great. All right, so another one of the things that's making headlines out of the Brickyard is we get late in the race, and at Indianapolis Motor Speedway, it's a 2.5 mile track. If you're within about 7 to 9 seconds of the leader, you could actually pit under green and come back off of pit road and still remain on the lead lap. And that's the goal when you go out to make a pit stop, is to be able to do that if you have the ability. Well, Carson Hocevar was not able to do that. And it wasn't because they had a slow pit stop. Hocevar had to come in, get four tires, and they had to top off with Sunoco fuel. That takes extra time. And on the broadcast, we're watching this race coming off of turn number two with Corey Heim. That's who Hocevar needed to be in front of. And Hocevar coming off the acceleration lane. Well, guess what? Hocevar didn't. He had to tuck in behind Heim. And he was aggressively looking to do everything he could to pass Corey. Corey wasn't going to let it happen. And by the time Heim went to make his pit stop, Hocevar drove down the racetrack like he was going to be coming onto pit road, really just to get as close to Heim's car as he could. Stuck the middle finger out the window. He was mad at Corey Heim. David, should he be? Or is that just Hocevar getting a little too hot under the collar for something he didn't need to be?
2: I think that's Hocevar just being Carson Hocevar, and he gave him the salute for, hey, you're number one, and he scared his spotter half to death. He was like, wait, what are we doing? And he was like, nothing, we're not pitting. And he went back out on the racetrack, and it's, to me, I just love it. I think it's just part of the sport, and you could tell Carson was mad behind him. He's like, I got to get around him, and he just couldn't do it. Like we said, it's hard to pass at Indy. And I like it. I think it was just great. And then on top of this, we get to the end of the race and Corey Heim wins the race and he's doing the post-race show. And

0: they ask him, hey, did you see Carson Hocevar give you the salute? And Heim goes, I don't know what you guys are talking about. And they show him the video, and he goes, well, I still handed him a big fat L. So
1: That's
0: the coolest thing about it is Corey Heim just instantly picks it right back up and goes, well, it didn't bother me any, and he still did not win. So it's all good.
1: I think it's Hocevar being Hocevar.
0: Yeah.
1: And that's what a lot of people like about him is that, you know, he's very passionate. He has a personality that he is not afraid to show. I personally do not think there was any reason that he should be mad at Corey Heim. Corey was doing what he was supposed to do on the racetrack. But you could see the frustration boiling. You could see that. And if that's how he felt like he needed to get the frustration out, you know, more power to it. The thing that I like the most out of this is that you're looking at Carson Hocevar, who is clearly on the rise. He's had some success. He was the pole sitter for the weekend. You know, he is gaining followers by the thousands, likely, every week. And then you have Corey Heim, who is, you know, winning races and putting his name out there. And hopefully this is going to intersect in a couple years of two really good race car drivers that are battling week in and week out with a full-blown rivalry. Brad, how many times have you said that one of the things that this sport is missing is a full-blown rivalry? And this could be the start of something beautiful.
2: I hope so. And let me give my rivalry speech because people get it wrong. A rivalry is two drivers competitively going head-to-head on the racetrack. A feud is two drivers who don't like each other and are mad at each other. There is a big difference. Do not cross feud with rivalry and vice versa. But here's my take on this, and this is going to be my old man get off the lawn moment here, all right? I'm here for everything Hocevar does. Don't get me wrong. I think it's awesome. I love his personality, and it really electrifies the fan base in the sport and is bringing a lot of new folks in. That's great. But from a practical standpoint, on the racetrack, if Carson Hocevar wants to go out there and win multiple races like Corey Heim has now done, he doesn't need to let a moment like that get under his head. Heim was in no obligation to let him by. Heim was obviously racing him for the win, even though they were at a different point on that lap, being nose to tail. Heim didn't need to do that. Hocevar just needed to settle in and say, okay, Heim is going to pit at some point. That's going to be my opportunity to go, and I'll try and do the same thing to him. So you can't let those things get under your skin. If you're thinking about that, you're not thinking about how you're going to win the race. That said, I'm still here for everything Hocevar does.
1: Absolutely. And I think that might be a little bit of a difference, too, between Heim and Hocevar, where it seems like you're right. Hocevar has those moments where he gets a little frustrated. He gets a little hot under the collar. You know, he has conversations on the radio where you're like, okay, maybe calm down a little bit, get back in the groove, get your head in the game. And Heim, on the other hand, as young as he is, too, seems to have that cool, calm, and collected demeanor. And that could be what is helping him be successful.
0: I think it goes back to just the on-track experience that Corey Heim has. And he's just a proven winner. He just wins. He knows how to win. And Carson Hocevar is, too. He's very talented as well. But like you said, he's just easy-killed, cool, calm, and collected, and calculated. And he just takes care of his race car. You don't ever see him put that thing in a precarious situation where it's like, maybe you shouldn't have done that. No, he's keeping it right where it needs to be. So I think you're right. These two are on a collision course, and I think it'll be fun to watch over the coming years.
2: Yeah, I'm here for it for sure. You know what else I'm here for? Green flag, black flag. That's coming up next.
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3: 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Brad Gilley along with David Stiles and Alexis Erickson. And it is time now for my favorite segment of the week, Kent Bernhardt.
4: It's time for another edition of Green Flag, Black Flag.
5: Well, we have no Doug Rice today, but there are still plenty of brain cells left in the room.
6: I was going to say, who's going to be the pessimist today?
7: Yeah, well.
5: That's right. Who has to play the grumpy old man on the porch role?
7: Well, Brad already done that. Yeah.
8: I'll take that.
5: All right. Here we go. We got some statements to read. We'll read those. Our panel will mull them over. If they agree with said statement, they give it a green flag. I say they give it a green flag. There we go. Thank you. If they disagree, it gets a black flag. I just wash these hands and can't do a thing with them. So here we go. Let's go. Brad Gilley, first of all, Joey Logano will make the top 10 before the chase begins.
9: Yes, green flag. This is what I love. Joey Logano is outside of chase contention 2 weeks ago, races his way in a big way with a win at North Wilkesboro Speedway, and then immediately says, yeah, we were outside of the top 16, but now that we're in it, I think we can go top 10. Guess what? After a third place finish yesterday, he's only 64 points away from that. Mm. And I want to see a greedy Joey Logano at Iowa, Richmond, New Hampshire Motor Speedway, and Daytona come from behind and race his way back up into the top 10 as the number 10 chase seed.
5: What do you think, David Stiles?
6: If Joey Logano was a Marvel superhero, he'd be the Wolverine because you just can't get rid of him. No matter what happens, he keeps coming back for more. And I've said it for a couple of weeks now. They're going to make a push. He's going to make the top 10. He could even be, dare I say it, a championship contender. Green flag for me.
5: Right. What, Alexis?
7: Yeah, so I'm going to also say green flag. And I will say that at first when you posed the question, I was like, oh, I don't know. And then Brad listed out the racetracks, and I was like, oh, yeah, those are good racetracks for Joey. So, yes, I'm going to go green flag.
5: All right, let's go to David Stiles. This one first. It's never okay to do a burnout on the bricks at Indy.
6: I'm going to say, yeah, don't do that. Like, let's not do that. But I'm going to give Carson Quapple a pass. It's your first win ever. You win at the most historic racetrack on the face of the planet. You take your ear molds out. You're excited. And it just gets away from you, and you do a burnout across them. Let's just give him a pass. Let's so cool
5: you,
6: the heat.
5: You give it a green flag, but.
6: But.
5: All right. Here we go. Alexis. Gentle.
7: Yeah, I mean, look, I don't know. It's hard because you understand, you know, especially when you see videos of the workers out there with like their little toothbrushes scrubbing on the bricks. You're like, okay, they're taking this real seriously. And it should be. It's hallowed ground. It is the most famous racetrack in the world. But to the same point that David said, like, this poor kid just won the first race he's ever raced. He's finished second. I don't know how many times this season he's waited for this moment. And I can guarantee you, as he's waited for this moment, thoughts of doing a burnout were dancing in his head. So we've got to give him a little bit of a break. I'm going to go ahead and say if Indy doesn't want you doing burnouts on the bricks, then yes, green flag, you should not do them. However, let's chill out, folks. Please give this kid a break.
5: Brad Gilley.
9: Look, green flag. Indianapolis Motor Speedway is hallowed ground. Those bricks have been there for more than 110 years. Do not.

0: not to face them. Now, I get it was his first win, but I'm going to take this a little further, too, and this goes to the track workers and all of that. With no disrespect to the Friday or Saturday show, all of that stuff is painted up and looking pretty ready for the big crowd of the weekend on Sunday. Quit doing burnouts over logos. Let that happen on Sunday.
1: Huh.
2: Interesting.
1: Okay. All right. There you go.
3: Behind that.
1: Alexis, yeah. We give you this
2: Ops
1: one.
2: Ops crews can get behind that.
1: Yeah, that's right.
0: Yeah.
1: Corey Heim's success won't come as easy once he races full time in 2027.
2: Oh man, you know, normally I would say yes, green flag. And you know what? I think I am going to say green flag. But with the caveat, because, I mean, obviously he's already won two races, yeah. So he doesn't have that cloud, that dark cloud hanging over his head of, oh, you got to get, usually it's 100 races before you get your first win and all that. So he's going to have a little bit of that, you know, proverbial monkey off his back when he already goes to start his rookie season. However, and I have said this, I cannot tell you how many times on the show, rookie things happen to rookie drivers. So, you know, and this is a hard series. When you're racing every single week, the grind of the schedule, everything that happens, I don't know if it's going to come as easily to him next year as it has come to him this year. With that said, I think he's probably still going to be relatively successful.
1: Brad Gilley.
0: I'll say to be different, black flag. Corey Heim, by the time his career is over, we are going to look at him as a generational talent. And not only is he winning early, but he is not going to stop winning.
1: All right, David?
3: I'm going to say black flag as well. I think that the way that they set him up in this first 15 race stretch, I think it kind of just eases him back in. He'll be ready to go once the green flag flies in 2027.
1: All right, you want to do a couple more? Let's do this.
2: Here we go. Okay.
1: Yeah. Let's go, Brad. Here we go. The length of a NASCAR race still needs to be shorter.
0: Ooh, green flag. Someone had put out a stat, and it was all the numbers of lengths of races and games, and an NFL game is over 3 hours, but a baseball game and a basketball game and so on and so forth, they're somewhere in that 2.5 hour range. I would be okay if our races were sub 3 hours. Yeah.
1: David?
3: I'm going to say black flag. I want us to keep the amount of racing that we have. I think that we've got a pretty good thing going right now. Let's just not make changes for the sake of changing things.
1: So. Alexis.
2: Yeah, I'm going to say green flag, and this is even going to probably get me some haters on the internet. I would even like to go to timed races, to be honest with
3: now,
2: you.
3: I wouldn't mind that.
0: That would be awesome.
2: Instead of laps, I think would be right up my alley.
1: And one more quickie.
0: Can I add a caveat real quick to that?
1: Yeah, yeah, yeah.
0: Do not ever think about touching the length of the Daytona 500, yes, the Coca-Cola 600, correct, and the Southern 500.
2: Agreed.
0: Those stay sacred.
2: Agreed.
1: Very understood, and that will be our will going forward. All right, here we go. One more quickie. Here we go. This off week could not come at a better time for Kyle Larson and the number 5 team. Let's go to Alexis.
2: Green flag. I read a stat. He's had, I think it's like 5 out of the last 6 weeks have been really terrible, dismal for that team. They need a little bit of a reset. I think Hendrick Motorsports as a whole, to be honest with you, needs a little bit of a reset, but certainly that number 5 team, they just can't seem to get that monkey off their back. So hopefully this off weekend will allow Kyle and team to reset and come back refreshed.
1: All right, Brad?
0: I'll say green flag. But I'll say, because there's probably some good sprint car racing somewhere. And
2: oh, he's
0: going
2: to be racing,
1: All right, and David?
3: Green flag. He's dropped 2 positions in point standings after this race. So I think a little time off might be good for him. Like Brad said, let's get in another race car, clear your mind, come back ready to go at Iowa.
2: Maybe he'll be in a Bandolero or a Legend Car Summer Shootout
3: his daughter has been out here at Summer Shootout. She's been turning laps here on the quarter mile at Charlotte Motor Speedway. Yeah. He was out here being her PR person. She was signing autographs one night, and he was here helping her sign autographs. So pretty cool of him.
1: All right, Brad, what's up?
0: Coming up, one last thing.
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6: Welcome back to Fast Talk. Been a lot of fun sitting in Doug Rice's chair here today, even though my Doug Rice chair happens to be in a hotel room in Speedway, Indiana, post Frickyard 400. But it's also awesome to hang out with Alexis Erickson and David Stiles. And to close out the show, we'll do it as we always do with this.
7: One last thing.
6: All right, so Doug usually points at me first for one last thing. So guess what? David Stiles, you're in the hot seat.
8: Well, my one last thing is going to be about racing. So I got a notification on my phone early Sunday morning. The girls had kind of gotten up early, and it said, hey, do you want to watch Formula E? And I was like, I haven't watched a Formula E race before. Let's turn it on and watch it. I was pleasantly surprised in how compelling it was, the different strategies that they had. They had to maintain their energy. They had a spot where you could run on the track, and it would give you a boost of power, and you could pass more cars. It was pretty compelling. So that ended, and then we watched Formula One, and both the girls are like, ooh, race cars, and they sit there and we watched race cars. There wasn't a lot of passing in that race either.
9: No, typically not.
8: Norris ended up winning off of some strategy. Oscar Piastri had a disastrous day, had a gearbox go out on like the 56th lap, so that was fun to watch, but it kind of goes back to a conversation we were having before. Just because there's no passing, that doesn't mean that the race wasn't compelling or it wasn't good. I thought the fuel strategy at Indy was interesting, how you had to load up at different stages in the race to make sure that you had enough to go all the way to the end. And we saw those passes being made on pit road and through that. I think that we need to keep running the current configuration of Indy on the track that it is on. And I thought the race was pretty good, and we got a good winner. So that's my one last thing. Just because there's no passing doesn't mean that the race wasn't compelling.
9: Yeah, people certainly tuned into those Formula One races, so there's not a whole lot of passing in those that series.
6: That they do.
9: I want to talk about another headline that was this weekend that we haven't discussed, but I thought it was probably one of the coolest headlines that came out of this past week, and that's that Days of Thunder 2 is in talks to start current production. You've got Tom Cruise going to be reprising his role as Cole Trickle. My guess is that he might come back as like a team owner or something. I don't know. We'll see. And that it's going to be produced by Tom Cruise, Jerry Bruckheimer, who was, you know, huge in the first film. Jonathan Levine is in talks to direct. I would not be surprised if this does move forward, which it seems like it's going to, if you'll see a lot of Tom Cruise, a lot of other actors, a lot of cameras and things around a lot of races in 2027. So I'm pumped for that. I think that that will be a fantastic second addition to a movie that is much beloved and kind of hollow ground for the NASCAR fan.
8: You know someone who's just going to be like, meh about it?
9: Kyle?
8: Christopher Bell.
9: Oh, Christopher
8: he hasn't
9: Bell.
8: Watched the original Days
9: oh, yeah,
8: of Thunder.
9: Oh, yeah, that's right. That's right.
8: They asked him. He said, nah, I haven't watched it. There's no TVs in Oklahoma.
9: So. I guess not.
6: There we go. Well, look, we already have the skeleton of a script. It was called Top Gun Maverick.